wasn't clear. Was it yesterday? No, wait, the day before. Finally got a ride with a preacher man who asked, were you bound on such a cold, dark afternoon? As we drove on through the rain, as he listened, I explained, and he left me

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1: USA Radio News, I'm Anthony Lucero. President Trump says he's approaching a major decision on Iran, including whether to resume large-scale attacks. Trump also says he's spoken directly with Tehran while the administration prepares for talks with the Gulf leaders next week at the United Nations. Ahead of the Trump-Xi summit, U.S. allies are watching closely for any change in Taiwan policy.
2: Reuters reports Japan and Taiwan are seeking reassurances from Washington ahead of President Trump's expected meeting with Chinese President Xi Jinping. Taiwan remains a major point of tension between Washington and Beijing. A $14 billion U.S. arms package for Taiwan is also awaiting presidential approval. Ron Warner, USA Radio News.
1: President Trump demanded that the Federal Reserve slash interest rate to 1% or less. This comes hours after the central bank announced its first rate hike since 2023.
3: In a post on Truth Social, Trump wrote, "We are carrying almost every country in the world, and that cannot go on any longer. Lower the interest rates for the United States of America and fast." The Fed, led by Trump pick Chairman Kevin Warsh, raised benchmark interest rates a quarter percentage point to a target range of 3.75% to 4%. John Summers, USA Radio News.
1: President Trump hosted more than 100 hunters, anglers, and outdoor industry leaders at the Rose Garden dinner Thursday.
4: With the first order, we're opening up millions of acres of federal land for our hunters and fishers.
1: Trump also signed orders expanding access to public lands and supporting traditional lead ammunition for hunting, saying public lands belong to the American people. Wall Street closed higher. At the closing bell, the Dow added 316, S&P 500 gained 85, NASDAQ rose by 439. From America's News Network, this is USA Radio News.
5: This is the Money Minute. I'm Alan Johnson. 1 minute, your money, and here's what mattered this week. Oil moved $100 a barrel. The 10-year Treasury yield pushed toward 5%. Producer inflation came in at 5.4%. Stocks sold off as investors reconsidered what the Federal Reserve may do next week. And President Trump proposed $5,000 payments to American adults if Republicans retain control of Congress. Potential cost? More than $1 trillion. Put it together, inflation is still running hot. Borrowing costs are rising. Washington is already carrying more than $40 trillion in debt. And the Fed meets next week. That's what happened. What happens next could affect everything from your mortgage to your retirement account. I'm Alan Johnson, and that's the Money Minute, presented by Heritage Gold Partners at 833-577-4653.
1: Patrick Lancy is speaking publicly for the first time since his ex-wife's murder trial ended in a mistrial. In a 60 Minutes preview, Clancy says he still speaks to his three children, telling them, "Help me." The full interview will air Sunday on CBS. The New York City Police Department is going to keep an eye out for any criminal activity at demonstrations surrounding the UN General Assembly.
6: Commissioner Jessica Tisch said police will help facilitate any First Amendment activity.
7: We're definitely expecting protests every day. I can tell you we're expecting multiple protests every day.
6: Tisch said the department works closely with organizers of protest on logistics and permitting. Mayor Mamdani said he will not attend any protest after previously voicing his objection to Israeli Prime Minister Benjamin Netanyahu's presence in the city. The NYPD said it has a zero-tolerance policy for violence or vandalism at any demonstrations. In New York, I'm Lizzie Radabali.
1: A golden retriever in the Sherman Heights neighborhood of San Diego proved that he is not a good guard dog.
8: Nash, the four-year-old golden retriever, witnessed a home intruder, and instead of defending his home, he grabbed a toy and tried to get the burglar to play. The whole thing caught on security camera and posted to social media by the dog's owners. It's been viewed more than 6 million times. Video shows a man rummaging through the refrigerator, eating food, even taking a nap. Meanwhile, the owners were texting police, and with guns drawn, they arrested 57-year-old John Klein. I'm Bree Tennis.
1: And I'm Anthony Lucero, USA Radio News.
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12: For Sheboygan, Indian River, and the Straits of Mackinac, overnight partly cloudy skies, low 45. Partly sunny skies on Friday, high 66. Saturday, mostly cloudy, maybe a shower and a high of 65. That's your forecast. I'm Tim O'Brien.
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1: Some people say a man is made out of mud. A poor man's made out of muscle and blood. Muscle and blood and skin and bones. A mind that's weak and a back that's strong. You load 16 tons, what do you get? Another day older and

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0: Democrats are demanding answers as the Trump administration seeks billions more for military operations. Republican Nancy Mace says President Trump needs to come to Congress.
1: I think most of America, 80-90% of us, don't want a forever war in the Middle East. We're seeing the consequences of that today. Higher gas prices, higher diesel, higher grocery prices.
0: Trump says Iran is ready for a deal, but talks have not yet begun. The House of Representatives has passed a bill that would place more sanctions on Russia.
2: The measure, called the Lindsey O. Graham Sanctioning Russia and Iran Act of 2026, was approved Wednesday evening. It would target Russia's economy over its continued war with Ukraine. Under the bill, President Trump could impose tariffs on countries that are within the top five purchasers of Russian oil, a group which includes China and India. The bill, which also expands sanctions on Iran, now heads to Trump's desk. I'm Mark Mayfield.
0: President Trump says the Kennedy Center will be ripped down if he does not receive recognition for renovating that building.
3: The Kennedy Center for the Performing Arts was opened in 1971 in Washington, D.C. as a living memorial to the late assassinated President Kennedy. Last year, Congress appropriated over $250 million for its renovation. On Tuesday, a federal judge blocked the center from adding Trump's name to the building again. Trump was asked about the ruling by reporters on Wednesday and said his administration should get recognition or
4: it's going to close. It'll end up being ripped down.
3: Kennedy's niece Maria Shriver called Trump small-minded and narcissistic. I'm Michael Kastner.
0: Holy Family School in Gaza has been reopened after nearly 3 years, welcoming around 1,000 students. Most are Muslim, while Christians make up around 13%. For the first time, all Christian students in Gaza are attending one school, which is also providing psychosocial support for students and teachers. From America's News Network, this is USA Radio News.
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7: There's a helicopter down just outside the airspace.
8: Do you know which helo it was?
0: The NTSB is investigating what caused a news helicopter to crash while covering a deadly Los Angeles Metro bus collision. Investigator Fabian Salazar says the helicopter's live video is key evidence.
9: In that recording, we are clearly hearing sounds that are consistent with the engine changing its speed. And we're also hearing tones that are being generated that are likely advisories to the pilot.
0: The bus crash killed two people after an SUV crossed into the wrong lane and hit the bus. Atlanta is leading the nation in evictions.
10: New research from Princeton University shows over 140,000 eviction cases have been filed in the Atlanta area so far this year. That's more than the states of Virginia and Pennsylvania, and more than the city of New York. The studies show that Black residents make up about 52% of the renters in the Atlanta area, but represent nearly 70% of the eviction cases. It said Georgia landlords are allowed to file an eviction for late rent after just 3 business days, that rent prices in Atlanta are outpacing the income of many Black households. I'm Tammy Trujillo.
0: A Texas Air National Guard F-16 crashed during a training mission in northern Michigan. The pilot ejected safely and was conscious and speaking at the hospital. An accompanying pilot reported a possible bird strike, but the cause remains under investigation. An evacuation order followed a hazardous chemical spill. For USA Radio News, I'm Anthony Lucero.
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13: For Sheboygan, Indian River, and the Straits of Mackinac, overnight partly cloudy skies, low 45. Partly sunny skies on Friday, high 66. Saturday.

0: Hi, this is Mike Avery, and here's what's coming up this week on Outdoor Magazine. First, Michigan hunter Charlie Wiltsey talks about going out of state for your next adventure. In our second hour, Brian Kosminski on fly fishing for trout in northern Michigan in the fall, Scott Baker of Sportsman Against Hunger, and Gina Cannell from Jay's Sporting Goods. And in our third hour, Al Stewart from the Nimrod Society talks about fall turkey hunting, small game season, and more.
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0: Serving Sheboygan and the Straits area for 70 years. 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
1: USA Radio News, I'm Anthony Lucero. After months of fighting, there are signs the Iran war could be moving towards diplomacy.
2: President Trump says the United States is in direct contact with Iran and could be toward the end of the war. Al Jazeera reports diplomatic contact is underway as energy prices remain elevated. Meanwhile, fighting continues across the region, including attacks involving Iran-backed Houthi forces in Yemen. Ron Warner, USA Radio News.
1: European Commission President Ursula von der Leyen has offered Canada associate membership in the European Union.
3: I said we must urgently reimagine our partnerships. So I would like to work with you on opening the door for Canada to being the first associate member of the European Union.
1: The status is yet to be defined. President Trump says if he considers the move hostile, he could impose heavy tariffs on Europe or cut trade. A federal judge is ordering the Kennedy Center to give it at least 30 days' notice before any major physical changes. That includes demolition. The order follows President Trump's warning that the center could be torn down and a photo of Trump viewing a Kennedy Center demolished placard aboard Air Force One. Mark Zuckerberg says AI companies are incentivized towards safety when it comes to timelines of crafting their models.
4: He said on X, external pressure isn't necessary to keep to that timeline. The Meta CEO wrote, every lab has the responsibility and incentive to move at the pace required to train its model safely and the ability to take its own actions to ensure that happens. He also said AI leaders should create models that align with human values. John said, Summers, USA Radio News.
1: Wall Street closed with stocks higher at the closing bell. The Dow increased 316 points. The S&P 500 picked up 85. NASDAQ rose 439. 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
1: Federal agents seized more than 42 kilograms of fentanyl, guns, and a small alligator from a luxury Los Angeles apartment. Marvin Angelito and Susan Gonzalez face federal charges of possessing fentanyl with intent to distribute. They could face life in prison if convicted. The owners of a carriage horse that died after eating a poisonous plant in Central Park are launching a lawsuit against the city.
2: The pending lawsuit against the Central Park Conservancy and City Parks Department accuses the agencies of being negligent and careless by having dangerous plants in the park without warning.
3: It has nothing to do with our care of the horses and everything to do with just wanting us out of their way.
2: Supporters of the horse carriage industry are calling for the plants to be removed or signs put up pointing them out. A horse named Dennis died in June after collapsing, and later evidence showed the horse had a lethal amount of a highly toxic shrub. In New York, I'm Lizzie Radabali.
1: The rules of the road starts with the tricolor traffic light. But what do you do when there's four colors?
4: Law enforcement is using a fourth traffic light color to see if you're running the red. The new light is blue and is mounted above the regular traffic light and is electronically linked to turn on with the red. The Federal Highway Administration says it's a visual for police, but there's no recording, and it's not in every state yet. Colorado, Florida, South Dakota, Kansas, and some cities in California have them, and it's reported to drop red light runs by 33%. I'm Bree Tennis.
1: And I'm Anthony Luce. 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
6: Big Country Gold. For Sheboygan, Indian River, and the Straits of Mackinac, overnight partly cloudy skies, low 45. Partly sunny skies on Friday, high 66. Saturday, mostly cloudy, maybe a shower and a high of 65. That's your forecast. I'm Tim O'Brien.
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1: USA Radio News, I'm Anthony Lucero. President Trump says he's approaching a major decision on Iran, including whether to resume large-scale attacks. Trump also says he's spoken directly with Tehran while the administration prepares for talks with the Gulf leaders next week at the United Nations. Ahead of the Trump-Xi summit, U.S. allies are watching closely for any change in Taiwan policy.
2: Reuters reports Japan and Taiwan are seeking reassurances from Washington ahead of President Trump's expected meeting with Chinese President Xi Jinping. Taiwan remains a major point of tension between Washington and Beijing. A $14 billion U.S. arms package for Taiwan is also awaiting presidential approval. Ron Warner, USA Radio News.
1: President Trump demanded that the Federal Reserve slash interest rate to 1% or less. This comes hours after the central bank announced its first rate hike since 2023.
3: In a post on Truth Social, Trump wrote, "We are carrying almost every country in the world, and that cannot go on any longer. Lower the interest rates for the United States of America and fast." The Fed, led by Trump pick Chairman Kevin Warsh, raised benchmark interest rates a quarter percentage point to a target range of 3.75% to 4%. John Summers, USA Radio News.
1: President Trump hosted more than 100 hunters, anglers, and outdoor industry leaders at the Rose Garden dinner Thursday.
4: With the first order, we're opening up millions of acres of federal land for our hunters and fishers.
1: Trump also signed orders expanding access to public lands and supporting traditional lead ammunition for hunting, saying public lands belong to the American people. Wall Street closed higher. At the closing bell, the Dow added 316, S&P 500 gained 85, NASDAQ rose by 439. From America's News Network, this is USA Radio News.
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1: Patrick Clancy is speaking publicly for the first time since his ex-wife's murder trial ended in a mistrial. In a 60 Minutes preview, Clancy says he still speaks to his 3 children, telling them, "Help me." The full interview will air Sunday on CBS. The New York City Police Department is going to keep an eye out for any criminal activity at demonstrations surrounding the UN General Assembly.
7: Commissioner Jessica Tisch said police will help facilitate any First Amendment activity.
8: We're definitely expecting protests every day. I can tell you we're expecting multiple protests every day.
7: Tisch said the department

0: government works closely with organizers of protest on logistics and permitting. Mayor Mamdani said he will not attend any protest after previously voicing his objection to Israeli Prime Minister Benjamin Netanyahu's presence in the city. The NYPD said it has a zero-tolerance policy for violence or vandalism at any demonstrations. In New York, I'm Lizzie Radabali.
1: A golden retriever in the Sherman Heights neighborhood of San Diego proved that he is not a good guard dog.
2: Nash, the four-year-old golden retriever, witnessed a home intruder, and instead of defending his home, he grabbed a toy and tried to get the burglar to play. The whole thing caught on security camera and posted to social media by the dog's owners. It's been viewed more than 6 million times. Video shows a man rummaging through the refrigerator, eating food, even taking a nap. Meanwhile, the owners were texting police, and with guns drawn, they arrested 57-year-old John Klein. I'm Bree Tennis.
1: And I'm Anthony Lucero, USA Radio News.
3: 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I just want to warn you, traffic is tough out there.
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7: For Sheboygan, Indian River, and the Straits of Mackinac, overnight partly cloudy skies, low 45. Partly sunny skies on Friday, high 66. Saturday, mostly cloudy, maybe a shower, and a high of 65. That's your forecast. I'm Tim O'Brien.
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Imagine life without them. 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

You know the heart of country music still beats in Luke the Drifter. You can tell it when he sang I Saw the Light. Old Marty, Hank and Lefty, why I can feel them right here with me.

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1: Decided not to give you a present this year. In fact, I think it's about time I took some things away. I'd like to take away the suspicion that I know clouds your world at times by giving you some faith to hold on to, honey, whenever your hand is not in mine.

I'd like to take away some of your lonely moments by spending more of mine with you. And I'd like to take away some of those so-so kisses and replace them with ones that really say I love you. And I want to take away the doubt you sometimes have about my love by showing it more, much more than I've shown it lately. And then if someone should ask you what I got you for your birthday, well, you can say, why, he didn't give me anything, but he sure took a lot of things away.

0: 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Sheboygan.
1: USA Radio News, I'm Anthony Lucero. With the Iran war costing at least $38 billion, Republicans and Democrats are demanding answers as the Trump administration seeks billions more for military operations. Republican Nancy Mace says President Trump needs to come to Congress.
2: I think most of America, 80, 90% of us, don't want a forever war in the Middle East. We're seeing the consequences of that today. Higher gas prices, higher diesel, higher grocery prices.
1: Trump says Iran is ready for a deal, but talks have not yet begun. The House of Representatives has passed a bill that would place more sanctions on Russia.
3: The measure, called the Lindsey O. Graham Sanctioning Russia and Iran Act of 2026, was approved Wednesday evening. It would target Russia's economy over its continued war with Ukraine. Under the bill, President Trump could impose tariffs on countries that are within the top five purchasers of Russian oil, a group which includes China and India. The bill, which also expands sanctions on Iran, now heads to Trump's desk. I'm Mark Mayfield.
1: President Trump says the Kennedy Center will be ripped down if he does not receive recognition for renovating that building.
4: The Kennedy Center for the Performing Arts was opened in 1971 in Washington, D.C. as a living memorial to the late assassinated President Kennedy. Last year, Congress appropriated over $250 million for its renovation. On Tuesday, a federal judge blocked the center from adding Trump's name to the building again. Trump was asked about the ruling by reporters on Wednesday and said his administration should get recognition or
5: it's going to close. It'll end up being ripped down.
4: Kennedy's niece Maria Shriver called Trump small-minded and narcissistic. I'm Michael Kastner.
1: Holy Family School in Gaza has been reopened after nearly 3 years, welcoming around 1,000 students. Most are Muslim, while Christians make up around 13%. For the first time, all Christian students in Gaza are attending one school, which is also providing psychosocial support for students and teachers. From America's News Network, this is USA Radio News.
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7: There's a helicopter down just outside the airspace.
8: Do you know which helo it was?
1: The NTSB is investigating what caused a news helicopter to crash while covering a deadly Los Angeles Metro bus collision. Investigator Fabian Salazar says the helicopter's live video is key evidence.
9: In that recording, we are clearly hearing sounds that are consistent with the engine changing its speed. And we're also hearing tones that are being generated that are likely advisories to the pilot.
1: The bus crash killed two people after an SUV crossed into the wrong lane and hit the bus. Atlanta is leading the nation in evictions.
10: New research from Princeton University shows over 140,000 eviction cases have been filed in the Atlanta area so far this year. That's more than the states of Virginia and Pennsylvania, and more than the city of New York. The studies show that Black residents make up about 52% of the renters in the Atlanta area, but represent nearly 70% of the eviction cases. It said Georgia landlords are allowed to file an eviction for late rent after just 3 business days, that rent prices in Atlanta are outpacing the incomes of many Black households. I'm Tammy Trujillo.
1: A Texas Air National Guard F-16 crashed during a training mission in northern Michigan. The pilot ejected safely and was conscious and speaking at the hospital. An accompanying pilot reported a possible bird strike, but the cause remains under investigation. An evacuation order followed a hazardous chemical spill. For USA Radio News, I'm Anthony Lucero.
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2: For Sheboygan, Indian River, and the Straits of Mackinac, overnight partly cloudy skies, low 45. Partly sunny skies on Friday, high 66. Saturday, mostly cloudy, maybe a shower and a high of 65. That's your forecast. I'm Tim O'Brien.
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0: 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Like this one.
1: Seems the love I've known has always been the most destructive kind. Guess that's why now I feel so old before my time. Yesterday, when I was young, the taste of life was sweet as rain upon my tongue. I teased at life.

0: On the air for 70 years, this is WCBY. Sheboygan.
1: USA Radio News, I'm John Summers. A panel of human rights experts commissioned by the UN says they have reasonable grounds to believe the U.S. committed war crimes in Iran.
2: The International Fact-Finding Mission submitted its report on Thursday and said two airstrikes in late February on a southern city in Iran killed at least 178 civilians. The report said one of the strikes hit a school, killing dozens of children. In a statement, the team said it found reasonable grounds to believe the U.S. committed a war crime of launching indiscriminate attacks, resulting in the loss of life or injury to civilians. Mayfield.
1: A major oil pipeline crossing the Arabian Desert is expected to resume operation within a few days.
3: The Bloomberg report says Saudi Arabia is hoping to return to about half capacity of its cross-country pipeline in the coming days, and that full capacity could take about 6 weeks. Portions of the pipeline were shut down earlier this month after it was damaged in a drone attack by Iran-backed militias. The shutdown was a major setback for the oil market, which has seen nearly a complete stop to oil traffic through the Strait of Hormuz during the U.S. war with Iran. I'm Chris Caraggio.
1: Federal authorities are investigating the news helicopter crash, which killed three people in Los Angeles.
4: Steve Patterson reports the crash of KNBC's News Chopper 4 killed reporter Beliana Moreno and pilot George Marcino, as well as a third victim on the ground, 29-year-old Eddie Gutierrez Mejia.
5: Crews shifting through the chopper debris, searching for any sign of physical flight data that could aid in the investigation. New disturbing dash cam video showing the moment the helicopter fell out of the air. The accident happened Tuesday night in the middle of breaking news coverage.
4: I'm Scott Carr.
1: The fight over Missouri's congressional map continues before a federal appeals court as the state prepares to send out ballots. The judge, a Trump appointee, heard oral arguments to answer the question of whether it's too late to make changes to the map as November's key midterm elections approach. From America's News Network, USA Radio News.
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1: The director of Florida Atlantic University Center for Autism and Related Disabilities pleaded guilty to stealing hundreds of thousands of dollars from an Epstein victims fund.
7: A check on FAU's website still shows autism scholar Jennifer Percival listed as directing the center even after her guilty plea entered a New York federal courtroom. She admits to receiving $750,000 from a fund set up by J.P. Morgan Chase as part of a settlement with victims of late sex offender Jeffrey Epstein. Percival had initially been rejected by a fund set up by Epstein's estate to compensate victims, but then altered that rejection letter to scam the other fund out of the cash. Percival now awaits sentencing. She could get 3 to 4 years behind bars. FAU's not responding to requests for updates on Percival's employment with the university. I'm Joel Malkin.

0: Florida's attorney general is taking aim at telephone scammers who defraud victims by impersonating law enforcement.
1: AG James Uthmeyer says, don't be shy, say goodbye to anyone who claims to have a warrant for your arrest and demands money immediately to keep you out of jail, because law enforcement won't call you.
2: It's a scary thing. You know, when somebody is calling and they sound official, sounds like a real deputy or officer, it can be intimidating.
1: He says he's going to propose legislation next session to make these types of crimes a heightened felony rather than a misdemeanor. I'm Karen Curtis.
0: OpenAI has found 6 new reports of artificial intelligence models showing unexpected or concerning behavior. I'm John Summers, USA Radio News.
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5: For Sheboygan, Indian River, and the Straits of Mackinac, patchy fog this morning, mostly sunny skies today, high 65. Tonight, mostly cloudy, low 48. Partly to mostly sunny tomorrow, Saturday's high 67. Sunday, mostly sunny, high 67. A look into Monday, partly sunny, high 60. That's your forecast. I'm Tim O'Brien. Have a great Friday.
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5: For the Straits of Mackinac, Indian River, and Sheboygan. Patchy fog this morning, mostly sunny skies, high 65. Mostly cloudy tonight, low 48. For the weekend, tomorrow, partly to mostly sunny. Saturday's high 67. Mostly sunny Sunday, high 67.
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2: I'm Ryan Recker. It's still a very active situation in northern Michigan where a fighter jet went down south of Traverse City, and emergency responders are actively evacuating that area. An F-16 fighter jet from Texas crashed in Blair Township around 1:30 this afternoon. Officials say the jet was here for a training exercise in Alpena. Wendy Sobeck lives close to the crash site and spoke to our newsroom. She heard the crash, then the explosion that shook the house. Her and her husband went to investigate the site.
3: Fortunately, where the plane crashed in the field, it didn't hit any buildings. There's a home right there that it missed, and a camper they have for sale by the road that it missed. They did crash into an open field area, thank God.
2: An evacuation order has been issued for anyone within 1 mile of the crash site. Kensington Church has set up a shelter for those who need to stay, and the Red Cross is assisting. We have a statement from the 149th Fighter Wing Unit of the Texas Air National Guard. They say they're aware of the mishap and that the pilot ejected safely and is in stable condition receiving medical care. More charges for a Grand Rapids man accused of sexually abusing children at a daycare center. Kent County prosecutor charging Austin Harper with 19 new counts, including first-degree criminal sexual conduct. That brings the total up to 39 charges. According to court documents, they say Harper had shared videos of himself sexually abusing children at two daycare centers, both where he was employed and also a home where he worked as a babysitter. He faces up to life in prison. A West Michigan narcotics unit has seized drugs and guns after a months-long investigation. Two people arrested after multiple search warrants in Wyoming, southwest of Grand Rapids. They found 11 pounds of cocaine, $53,000 in cash, guns, newer pickup truck, and a Rolex watch. They say seizing cash and assets connected to drug trafficking disrupts the criminal networks. I'm Ryan Recker for the Michigan News Network.
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0: For Indian River, Sheboygan, and the Straits of Mackinac, patchy fog this morning, mostly sunny skies, high 65. Tonight, mostly cloudy, low 48. Tomorrow, partly to mostly sunny, high 67.
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0: Hi, this is Mike Avery, and here's what's coming up this week on Outdoor Magazine. First, Michigan hunter Charlie Wiltsy talks about going out of state for your next adventure. In our second hour, Brian Kosminski on fly fishing for trout in northern Michigan in the fall, Scott Baker of Sportsman Against Hunger, and Gina Cannell from Jay's Sporting Goods. And in our third hour, Al Stewart from the Nimrod Society talks about fall turkey hunting, small game season, and more.
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0: serving Sheboygan and the Straits area for 70 years. 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Sheboygan.
1: USA Radio News. I'm John Summers. President Trump says he's approaching a major crossroads in the Iran war.
2: He spoke to Axios ahead of a planned meeting next week with leaders from six Gulf countries on the sidelines of the UN General Assembly in New York. Trump said he's deciding whether to restart attacks or bring the conflict to a close. I'm Chris Garagio.
1: President Trump says the European Union inviting Canada to join as an associate member could be considered a hostile act. William Dislow reports Canada insists the alliance will make it a better partner with the U.S.
3: We've heard from Mark Carney, Canada's prime minister, saying that this is well-intentioned. He said Canada and the European Union aren't seeking to create essentially a new superpower, a new force on the planet.
1: But Trump told reporters in North Carolina this week if he thinks the alliance is a hostile act, he'll impose tariffs on or stop trading with European countries. Trump called the idea of Canada joining laughable. The Trump administration will temporarily increase how long gas and diesel truck drivers can drive. This as fuel costs remain high amid the Iran war. Transportation Secretary Sean Duffy announced the move under a 90-day waiver from the Federal Motor Carrier Safety Administration. Truck drivers hauling gasoline and diesel can now drive up to 16 hours within a 24-hour window. That's up from the 14-hour limit under regular conditions. It took effect Wednesday and expires December 16th. Two people face assault charges following Wednesday's stabbing at Westchester County Community College in New York State.
4: Westchester County Executive Ken Jenkins' office says a 17-year-old girl was arraigned in Greenberg Court and remanded to Woodfield Cottage Juvenile Detention Center. An 18-year-old man has also been arraigned. The victim, most seriously injured, remains hospitalized. I'm Natalie Migliori.
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5: This is the Money Minute. I'm Alan Johnson. 1 minute, your money, and here's what mattered this week. Oil moved $100 a barrel. The 10-year Treasury yield pushed toward 5%.

0: Producer inflation came in at 5.4%. Stocks sold off as investors reconsidered what the Federal Reserve may do next week. And President Trump proposed $5,000 payments to American adults if Republicans retain control of Congress. Potential cost? More than $1 trillion. Put it together, inflation is still running hot. Borrowing costs are rising. Washington is already carrying more than $40 trillion in debt. And the Fed meets next week. That's what happened. What happens next could affect everything from your mortgage to your retirement account. I'm Alan Johnson, and that's the Money Minute, presented by Heritage Gold Partners at 833-577-4653.
1: Five people died in total when an SUV slammed into a Metro bus late Tuesday afternoon in Chatsworth, California, and a news helicopter covering the crash went down. Reporter Conan Nolan describes the emotion in the newsroom that night.
2: We tried to get a hold of Eliana and George and couldn't. That's when this deep, deep, horrific feeling started to engulf the newsroom.
1: Reporter Eliana Moreno, pilot George Marcino, and pedestrian Eddie Gutierrez Mejia died from the helicopter crash, while Daniel Castillo and Gage Wida died on the Metro bus. Philadelphia police say disturbing new videos are adding to the mystery surrounding a home linked to at least seven missing women. According to Deputy Commissioner Francis Healy, some of the videos show women appearing to be unconscious. They're trying to determine whether they may have been victims of a crime.
3: Using caution would appear to be, but they're unconscious and they're possibly, they could be deceased.
1: Investigators first focused on the home in June after the arrest of Eugene Horsch during a traffic stop. OpenAI found six new reports of artificial intelligence models showing unexpected or concerning behavior.
4: This as AI firms face mounting pressure to be more transparent about their development process. The ChatGPT maker reported models adding unrelated instructions for certain tasks, searching for exposed code to fabricate information, or uploading files to the internet to cite themselves. I'm Mark Mayfield.
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6: 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I'm Mike Grisdale. Some patchy fog early, then becoming sunny, highs today upper 60s. Complete weekend forecast with Tim O'Brien coming up. Current conditions in the Straits area. We have clear skies and 49 at the Pelston Airport, clear and 51 Indian River, 50 Wolverine, 49 Gaylord. Partly cloudy, 57 on Mackinac Island, 55 Mackinac City, 55 St. Ignace. Clear skies and 54 in Sheboygan. A military fighter jet crashed yesterday in northwest Michigan. The F-16 went down near Grand Thursday afternoon during a training exercise, with the pilot ejecting before the crash. The pilot was hospitalized. No one on the ground was injured. An evacuation order was issued for a 1-mile radius, though, because of air quality concerns. The crash made national headlines and was linked to a possible bird collision. The pilot was from the Texas Air National Guard, on a training mission out of Alpena. The pilot was the only occupant of the fighter jet. Most residents who were evacuated were able to return home Thursday by 10 p.m. However, military personnel remained at the crash site late last night. In Emmett County, the sheriff's office has confirmed that 66-year-old Stephen Crissell of Petoskey is dead after a reported shooting in Bear Creek Township Thursday. Charles Butcher III, 73, of Petoskey, has been arrested, facing an open murder charge. Sheriff's office says there's no active threat to the general community. The investigation continues. The construction worker who was hit in Emmett County earlier this week is recovering.

0: has been released from the hospital. State police say they're still investigating the hit and run that happened Wednesday at the intersection of U.S. 31 and Brutus Road. Anyone with information on that black Chevrolet that was said to be involved is asked to contact authorities in Emmett County. Governor Whitmer has approved nearly $7 million to Michigan communities impacted by severe spring and winter storms, flooding, and tornadoes. The funds are available through the state's Disaster and Emergency Contingency Fund, which provides financial assistance to local governments that have exhausted local resources while responding to and recovering from disasters or emergencies, and when federal funding isn't available. Lots of weekend events. The 30th Richard Crane Memorial Truck Show begins today in St. Ignace. They'll have the vehicles parked in the downtown area today and tomorrow. The Parade of Lights is on the Mackinac Bridge Saturday night. A full day of events tomorrow in Sheboygan with TAP Into the Trails being put together by the Sheboygan Visitors Bureau. More details at sheboygan.com. Taste of Harbor Springs Saturday afternoon on the waterfront. Paddle Antrim Festival is in Bel Air. And the Onaway State Park Harvest Festival, including the Onaway Car and Motorcycle Show, taking place this weekend. Thursday night in Buffalo, it was the Bills and the Lions at the new Hallmark Stadium, but it was mostly all Buffalo. The Lions did make it respectable with four touchdown passes from Jared Goff. Here's Dan Miller with the final call from the Detroit Lions radio network.
1: One more snap. There it is. There's the knee. That's the game. Two teams will meet out in the middle of the field to say job well done, job better done on this night by the Buffalo Bills, who beat the Lions by a score of 41-31. Lions record evens at 1-1 on the year. Bills move to 2-0 on the season.
0: Meanwhile, the Tigers were in Chicago playing the White Sox last night. Let's get the recap this morning from the Detroit Tigers Baseball Network.
2: Ground ball and a base hit in the right field for McKinstry.
3: Detroit Tigers Daily Recap. Here's Dan Dickerson.
4: Hi, this is Dan Dickerson. Chicago White Sox take game one of a four-game weekend series from the Tigers with a 3-1 win. This game hinged on a first-inning home run and a lot of big plays during the game. When Taka Murakami hit a three-run home run with two outs in the first inning off Framber Valdez to give the White Sox their three runs for the night. Tigers had plenty of traffic on the base paths. They loaded the bases with one out in the third, settled for a bounce out that scored their only run of the night. Stranded two runners in the fourth. They had runners thrown out at second base. They had a great play by Randall Grichuk in the fifth inning to hold the runner at first base. A double after that from Dylan Dingler put runners at second and third. But Randall Grichuk made two big plays in the fifth and sixth innings, throwing out Spencer Torkelson to start the sixth inning on what looked like a double into the corner. Then in the eighth inning, a big, big play. Two outs, a man on first, Callahan on first, Max Clark an infield single to third base. Vargas threw to first to Murakami. Clark was safe. Murakami noticed Callahan rounding second, heading to third. He throws to Vargas at third base. It looked like Callahan was safe. That was the call. Instant replay. Needed conclusive evidence. They thought they had it. Did not look like it. Callahan was called out. That was a big, big play in a 3-1 game. And then in the ninth inning, the Tigers put a couple of men on, but an inning-ending ground ball off the bat of Gleyber Torres ended the game. Grant Taylor works the final seven outs to get his ninth save of the year. Tigers fall to 72-81 with a loss. White Sox improved to 78-75 with the win. Game two coming up on Friday night. Andrew Sears on the mound for the Tigers. 7:40 start. We're on the air at 7:15 on the Detroit Tigers Radio Network.
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2: For Sheboygan, Indian River, and the Straits of Mackinac, patchy fog this morning, mostly sunny skies today, high 65. Tonight, mostly cloudy, low 48. Partly to mostly sunny tomorrow, Saturday's high 67. Sunday, mostly sunny, high 67. A look into Monday, partly sunny, high 60. That's your forecast. I'm Tim O'Brien. Have a great Friday.
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1: Country Gold. Mike Grisdale to help start our Friday here in the Straits area. Some patchy fog, but becoming sunny today. Highs upper 60s this afternoon. Complete weekend forecast with Tim O'Brien in just a few moments. A military fighter jet crashed yesterday in northwest Michigan. The F-16 went down near Grand Thursday afternoon during a training exercise. The pilot ejected before the crash, taken to the hospital. No one on the ground was injured. He was on a training mission out of Alpena. The pilot, the only occupant on the fighter jet. More details with the Michigan News Network later this hour and USA Radio News at the top of the hour. Coming up tonight at the Sheboygan Opera House, it's an evening with the fundraiser gala. It goes from 5 till 8 p.m. It includes hors d'oeuvres, drinks, live music, silent auction, and raffle. $75 per person. For more information, contact the box office or visit online theoperahouse.org. Tonight's Mega Millions jackpot is $244 million. Saturday's Powerball worth $298 million. Last night in Chicago, White Sox beat the Tigers 3-1. Detroit now 72-81. They'll start Andrew Sears in Game 2 tonight at 7:40 p.m. on WCBY. Thursday night football in Buffalo, the Bills celebrated the opening of their new stadium by beating the Lions 41-31. Detroit's defense was overrun, but they made it respectable with four touchdown passes from Jared Goff. Lions are 1-1 on the season, back home a week from Sunday when they host the Jets. College football, number 19 Michigan, a 34-point favorite when they host UTEP tomorrow, 3:30, the Big House. Michigan State, a 29-point underdog tomorrow night at Notre Dame. NHL Red Wings training camp continues in Detroit. Their first preseason game is Monday at Columbus. In NASCAR, Cup Series playoff racing this weekend with the Bass Pro Shops race Saturday night at Bristol Motor Speedway. High school sports, Sheboygan boys soccer lost at Kingsley 6-1. They're at Alpena tomorrow. Sheboygan volleyball next action will be home Tuesday against Charlevoix. Sheboygan girls golf will be at a meet in Harbor Springs September 22nd. This is week 4 of the high school football season. Undefeated St. Ignace hosts Pickford tonight. That game on our sister station, 106.3 MAC FM. Inland Lakes at Brimley, Rudyard at Central Lake, Onaway at Forest Area. Pelston at Hale, Alpena at Gaylord, and Petoskey at Escanaba tonight. 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
3: For the Straits of Mackinac, Indian River, and Sheboygan, patchy fog this morning, mostly sunny skies, high 65. Mostly cloudy tonight, low 48. For the weekend, tomorrow, partly to mostly sunny, Saturday's high 67. Mostly sunny Sunday, high 67.
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1: The Michigan News Network.
2: I'm Beth Fisher. Gas is straight up becoming unaffordable, and now there are calls to suspend the state's gas tax to bring relief for millions of Michiganders in the state as gas prices went up again overnight to an average of $4.89 a gallon.
3: Not much that the two leading candidates for Michigan's open U.S. Senate seat agree on, but apparently both say that a gas tax, the gas, price of gas anyway, is too high. And while the price of gas is approaching $5 a gallon, both Republican candidate Mike Rogers and Democratic candidate Abdul El Sayed are calling for the elimination of the tax both in the state and the federal tax on a gallon of gas. Michigan's gas tax is 52.4 cents a gallon, while the feds, they tax a gallon of gas at 18.4 cents a gallon. Now, none of this is likely because the governor says that she blames the war on the price of gas, and well, the war's not stopping anytime soon. And despite the fact that Republicans control both houses of Congress, they can't seem to agree on a national reduction in the gas tax.
4: Charlie Langton, Michigan News Network.
2: An F-16 fighter jet from Texas crashed south of Traverse City yesterday. The jet was in the area for a training exercise at the National Guard base in Alpena. No confirmation about why it crashed, but audio from air traffic controllers suggests that it hit a bird. The pilot ejected from the jet before it crashed in a field in Blair Township. The pilot was taken to the hospital and is in stable condition. Wendy Sobeck, who lives nearby, says officers quickly ordered everyone away from the scene.
5: We were still outside in the yard. We were at the edge of the road, and we kind of were just at the very edge of our property line. We'd walked a little bit down, and the police started driving towards us and telling other people in cars they had to turn around, that it wasn't safe, that things were exploding.
2: An evacuation order for anyone within a mile of the crash. I'm Beth Fisher for the Michigan News Network.
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2: For Indian River, Sheboygan, and the Straits of Mackinac, patchy fog this morning, mostly sunny skies. High 65. Tonight, mostly cloudy, low 48. Tomorrow, partly to mostly sunny. High 67.
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2: USA Radio News. I'm John Summers. A federal judge gave Attorney General Todd Blanche a deadline to comply with court orders over the release of information in the Epstein files.
3: U.S. District Judge Emmett Sullivan threatened contempt charges if Blanche doesn't comply. In his opinion, the judge said that Blanche and the DOJ weren't following court orders over redactions in requested Epstein documentation. The DOJ had argued that the redactions were necessary to protect victims' identities and private information. The court, however, ordered Blanche to justify those redactions, including names of victims in specific files. These files related to the activities of the convicted late sex offender and his co-conspirator, Ghislaine Maxwell. The judge gave the DOJ until September 24th to provide those records. In New York, I'm Liz Warner.
2: A major oil pipeline crossing the Arabian Desert is expected to resume operation within a few days.
4: A Bloomberg report says Saudi Arabia is hoping to return to about half capacity of its cross-country pipeline in the next few days, and that full capacity could take about 6 weeks. Portions of that pipeline were shut down earlier this month after it was damaged in a drone attack by Iran-backed militias. The shutdown was a major setback for the oil market, which has seen nearly a complete stop to oil traffic through the Strait of Hormuz during the U.S. war with Iran. I'm Tammy Trujillo.
2: Patrick Clancy spoke out publicly for the first time since taking the stand in his ex-wife's murder trial.
5: In a promo for an interview with 60 Minutes, Clancy said he talks to his three children that Lindsay Clancy was charged with murder for killing in 2023. When asked what he says to them, Clancy said, "Help me," and added that he does it all the time. In his testimony, Patrick Clancy talked about Lindsay's declining mental health in the months leading up to the killings. The case ended in a mistrial earlier this month, and the full 60 Minutes episode will air Sunday. I'm Mark Mayfield.
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2: The New York City Police Department is going to keep an eye out for any criminal activity at demonstrations surrounding the UN General Assembly next week.
8: Commissioner Jessica Tisch said police will help facilitate any First Amendment activity.
9: We're definitely expecting protests every day. I can tell you we're expecting multiple protests every day.
8: Tisch said the department works closely with organizers of protest on logistics and permitting. Mayor Mamdani said he will not attend any protest after previously voicing his objection to Israeli Prime Minister Benjamin Netanyahu's presence in the city. The NYPD said it has a zero-tolerance policy for violence or vandalism at any demonstrations. In New York, I'm Lizzie Radabali.
2: Federal authorities are

0: investigating the news helicopter crash which killed three people in Los Angeles. Steve Patterson reports.
1: Crews shifting through the chopper debris, searching for any sign of physical flight data that could aid in the investigation. New disturbing dashcam video showing the moment the helicopter fell out of the air. The accident happened Tuesday night in the middle of breaking news coverage.
0: The crash of KNBC's News Chopper 4 in LA's Chatsworth neighborhood killed reporter Ileana Moreno and pilot George Marcido, as well as a third victim on the ground identified as 29-year-old Eddie Gutierrez Mejia. Psychedelic pop artist Peter Max has died at the age of 88. His works were prevalent during the 1960s hippie movement in the U.S. I'm John Summers, USA Radio News.
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4: Becoming sunny today, temperatures upper 60s this afternoon. Complete weekend forecast with Tim O'Brien coming up. WCBY News. I'm Mike Grisdale. A military fighter jet crashed yesterday in northwest Michigan. The F-16 went down near Grand Thursday afternoon during a training exercise, with the pilot ejecting before the crash. The pilot was hospitalized. No one on the ground was injured. However, an evacuation order was issued for a one-mile radius because of air quality concerns. The crash made national headlines and was linked to a possible bird collision. The pilot was from the Texas Air National Guard on a training mission out of Alpena. The pilot was the lone occupant of the fighter jet. Most residents who were evacuated were able to return home last night. Military personnel, though, remained at the crash site late last night. The Emmett County Sheriff's Office has confirmed that 66-year-old Stephen Crissell of Petoskey is dead after a reported shooting in Bear Creek Township Thursday. Charles Butcher III, 73, of Petoskey, has been arraigned and is facing an open murder charge. Sheriff's Office says there's no active threat to the general public. The investigation continues. The construction worker who was hit in Emmett County earlier this week is recovering and has been released from the hospital. State police say they're investigating the hit-and-run that happened Wednesday afternoon at the intersection of U.S. 31 and Brutus Road, south of Pellston. Anyone with information on the black Chevrolet vehicle said to be involved are asked to contact authorities in Emmett County. Governor Whitmer has approved nearly $7 million to Michigan communities impacted by severe spring and winter storms, flooding, and tornadoes. The funds are available through the state's Disaster and Emergency Contingency Fund, which provides financial assistance to local governments that have exhausted local resources while responding to and recovering from disasters or emergencies, especially when federal funding isn't available. Up to 2,000 are expected to participate in Sunday's Ironman competition in Frankfort. That course includes a swim in Betsy Bay, biking on M22, and a run along Lake Michigan. Other weekend events include the 30th Richard Crane Memorial Truck Show in St. Ignace. Trucks will be parked in the downtown area today and tomorrow, and the Parade of Lights on the Mackinac Bridge will then take place Saturday night. Tomorrow will be a full day of events in Sheboygan with Tap Into the Trails. 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There's more information at Sheboygan.com. Michigan Firemen's Festival is in Roscommon this weekend. The Paddle Antrim Festival taking place in Bel Air. Taste of Harbor Springs Saturday afternoon on the waterfront. The Onaway State Park Harvest Festival this weekend includes Saturday's Onaway Car and Motorcycle Show.
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3: For Sheboygan, Indian River, and the Straits of Mackinac. Patchy fog this morning, mostly sunny skies today, high 65. Tonight, mostly cloudy, low 48. Partly to mostly sunny tomorrow. Saturday's high 67. Sunday, mostly sunny, high 67. A look into Monday, partly sunny, high 60. That's your forecast. I'm Tim O'Brien. 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

Big Country Gold. Mike Grisdale to help start our Friday here in the Straits area. Some patchy fog, but becoming sunny today. Highs upper 60s this afternoon. Complete weekend forecast with Tim O'Brien in just a few moments. A military fighter jet crashed yesterday in northwest Michigan. The F-16 went down near Grand Thursday afternoon during a training exercise. The pilot ejected before the crash, taken to the hospital. No one on the ground was injured. He was on a training mission out of Alpena. The pilot, the only occupant on the fighter jet. More details with the Michigan News Network later this hour and USA Radio News at the top of the hour. Coming up tonight at the Sheboygan Opera House, it's an evening with the fundraiser gala. Goes from 5 till 8 p.m. It includes hors d'oeuvres, drinks, live music, silent auction, and raffle. $75 per person. For more information, contact the box office or visit online theoperahouse.org. Tonight's Mega Millions jackpot is $244 million. Saturday's Powerball worth $298 million. Last night in Chicago, White Sox beat the Tigers 3-1. Detroit now 72-81. They'll start Andrew Sears in Game 2 tonight at 7:40 p.m. on WCBY. Thursday night football in Buffalo, the Bills celebrated the opening of their new stadium by beating the Lions 41-31. Detroit's defense was overrun, but they made it respectable.

0: with four touchdown passes from Jared Goff. Lions are 1-1 on the season, back home a week from Sunday when they host the Jets. College football, number 19 Michigan, a 34-point favorite when they host UTEP tomorrow, 3:30, the Big House. Michigan State, a 29-point underdog tomorrow night at Notre Dame. NHL, Red Wings training camp continues in Detroit. Their first preseason game is Monday at Columbus. In NASCAR, Cup Series playoff racing this weekend with the Bass Pro Shops race Saturday night at Bristol Motor Speedway. High school sports, Sheboygan boys soccer lost at Kingsley 6-1. They're at Alpena tomorrow. Sheboygan volleyball next action will be home Tuesday against Charlevoix. Sheboygan girls golf will be at a meet in Harbor Springs September 22nd. It's week 4 of the high school football season. Matchups tonight include Pickford at St. Ignace on our sister station 106.3 MAC FM, Gaylord at Alpena, Petoskey at Escanaba, Inland Lakes at Brimley, Rudyard at Central Lake, Onaway at Forest Area, Pelston at Hale, Cedarville Detour at Engadine. The Sioux travels to Charlevoix tonight while Roger City is at Whittemore Prescott. 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Happens in the 9 o'clock hour. Give us a call, 231-627-9005.
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7: For the Straits of Mackinac, Indian River, and Sheboygan. Patchy fog this morning, mostly sunny skies, high 65. Mostly cloudy tonight, low 48. For the weekend, tomorrow, partly to mostly sunny. Saturday's high 67. Mostly sunny Sunday, high 67.
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2: I'm Beth Fisher. There's no relief in sight for Michigan drivers as gas and diesel prices surge. AAA says the average price for a gallon of gas is now $4.89, 14 cents higher than yesterday. High prices are blamed on the war in Iran as crude oil prices remain high, averaging $100 a barrel as volatility continues in the Strait of Hormuz. Diesel hit another record high here in Michigan, inching closer to $7. Drivers are paying $6.68 for a gallon of diesel. An investigation is underway after a military jet crashed in northern Michigan. The F-16 went down yesterday in Grand Traverse County. The pilot, a member of the Texas Air National Guard, ejected safely. He was last reported in stable condition. While no buildings were damaged in the crash and there were no injuries on the ground, there was an evacuation order within a mile of the crash after hazardous chemical vapors filled the air. Jet fuel vapors, among other materials carried on military aircraft, can cause respiratory and nervous system damage if inhaled. Megan Brown is with Munson Healthcare in Traverse City.
3: There was a chemical emitted called hydrazine from the plane crash. We are evaluating and treating several first responders and those who were on scene or within 150 feet of the accident.
2: Hydrazine is a rocket propellant used as an emergency fuel source in some military aircraft. Brown says Munson saw a couple dozen patients. Three men acquitted of a kidnapping plot involving Governor Gretchen Whitmer are suing for a violation of their civil rights. The suits were filed by Michael and William Knoll and Eric Molitor. Dozens are named in the suits, ranging from Whitmer, Attorney General Dana Nessel, FBI agents, and state police officers. The suit claims informants were paid to manufacture a case against them. They were wrongly arrested and caused mental and physical harm over 3 years. I'm Beth Fisher for the Michigan News Network.
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0: For Indian River, Sheboygan, and the Straits of Mackinac, patchy fog this morning, mostly sunny skies, high 65. Tonight, mostly cloudy, low 48. Tomorrow, partly to mostly sunny, high 67.
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We were both too tired to sleep, so we took turns of staring out the window at the darkness till boredom overtook us. And he began to speak. He said, "Son, I've made a life

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1: USA Radio News. I'm John Summers. A major oil pipeline crossing the Arabian Desert is expected to resume operation within a few days.
2: The Bloomberg report says Saudi Arabia is hoping to return to about half capacity of its cross-country pipeline in the coming days, and that full capacity could take about 6 weeks. Portions of the pipeline were shut down earlier this month after it was damaged in a drone attack by Iran-backed militias. The shutdown was a major setback for the oil market, which has seen nearly a complete stop to oil traffic through the Strait of Hormuz during the U.S. war with Iran. I'm Chris Caraggio.
1: A panel of human rights experts commissioned by the UN says they have reasonable grounds to believe the U.S. committed war crimes in Iran.
3: The International Fact-Finding Mission submitted its report on Thursday and said two airstrikes in late February on a southern city in Iran killed at least 178 civilians. The report said one of the strikes hit a school, killing dozens of children. In a statement, the team said it found reasonable grounds to believe the U.S. committed a war crime of launching indiscriminate attacks, resulting in the loss of life or injury to civilians. Mayfield.
1: Federal authorities are investigating the news helicopter crash, which killed three people in Los Angeles.
4: Steve Patterson reports the crash of KNBC's News Chopper 4 killed reporter Beliana Moreno and pilot George Marcino, as well as a third victim on the ground, 29-year-old Eddie Gutierrez Mejia.
5: Crews shifting through the chopper debris, searching for any sign of physical flight data that could aid in the investigation. New disturbing dash cam video showing the moment the helicopter fell out of the air. The accident happened Tuesday night in the middle of breaking news coverage.
4: I'm Scott Carr.
1: The fight over Missouri's congressional map continues before a federal appeals court as the state prepares to send out ballots. The judge, a Trump appointee, heard oral arguments to answer the question of whether it's too late to make changes to the map as November's key midterm elections approach. From America's News Network, USA Radio News.
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1: Florida's Attorney General is taking aim at telephone scammers who defraud victims by impersonating law enforcement.
7: AG James Uthmeyer says, don't be shy, say goodbye to anyone who claims to have a warrant for your arrest and demands money immediately to keep you out of jail, because law enforcement won't call you.
8: It's a scary thing. You know, when somebody is calling and they sound official, sounds like a real deputy or officer, it can be intimidating.
7: He says he's going to propose legislation next session to make these types of crimes a heightened felony rather than a misdemeanor. I'm Karen Curtis.
1: The director of Florida Atlantic University Center for Autism and Related Disabilities pleaded guilty to stealing hundreds of thousands of dollars from an Epstein victims fund.
9: A check on FAU's website still shows autism scholar Jennifer Percival listed as directing the center, even after her guilty plea entered a New York federal courtroom. She admitted

0: to receiving $750,000 from a fund set up by JPMorgan Chase as part of a settlement with victims of late sex offender Jeffrey Epstein. Percival had initially been rejected by a fund set up by Epstein's estate to compensate victims, but then altered that rejection letter to scam the other fund out of the cash. Percival now awaits sentencing. She could get 3 to 4 years behind bars. FAU's not responding to requests for updates on Percival's employment with the university. I'm Joel Malkin.
1: The White House is withdrawing its nomination for Lance Schroyer to be the next ICE director. His nomination appeared to have stalled in the Senate. I'm John Summers, USA Radio News.
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4: Becoming sunny today, temperatures upper 60s this afternoon. Complete weekend forecast with Tim O'Brien coming up. WCBY News, I'm Mike Grisdale. A military fighter jet crashed yesterday in northwest Michigan. The F-16 went down near Grand Thursday afternoon during a training exercise, with the pilot ejecting before the crash. The pilot was hospitalized. No one on the ground was injured. However, an evacuation order was issued for a one-mile radius because of air quality concerns. The crash made national headlines and was linked to a possible bird collision. The pilot was from the Texas Air National Guard on a training mission out of Alpena. The pilot was the lone occupant of the fighter jet. Most residents who were evacuated were able to return home last night. Military personnel, though, remained at the crash site late last night. The Emmett County Sheriff's Office has confirmed that 66-year-old Stephen Crissell of Petoskey is dead after a reported shooting in Bear Creek Township Thursday. Charles Butcher III, 73, of Petoskey, has been arraigned and is facing an open murder charge. Sheriff's Office says there's no active threat to the general public. The investigation continues. The construction worker who was hit in Emmett County earlier this week is recovering and has been released from the hospital. State police say they're investigating the hit and run that happened Wednesday afternoon at the intersection of U.S. 31 and Brutus Road, south of Pelston. Anyone with information on the black Chevrolet vehicle said to be involved are asked to contact authorities in Emmett County. Governor Whitmer has approved nearly $7 million to Michigan communities impacted by severe spring and winter storms, flooding, and tornadoes. The funds are available through the state's Disaster and Emergency Contingency Fund, which provides financial assistance to local governments that have exhausted local resources while responding to and recovering from disasters or emergencies, especially when federal funding isn't available. Up to 2,000 are expected to participate in Sunday's Ironman competition in Frankfort. That course includes a swim in Betsy Bay, biking on M22, and a run along Lake Michigan. Other weekend events include the 30th Richard Crane Memorial Truck Show in St. Ignace. Trucks will be parked in the downtown area today and tomorrow. And the Parade of Lights on the Mackinac Bridge will then take place Saturday night. Tomorrow will be a full day of events in Sheboygan with Tap Into the Trails. 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Michigan Firemen's Festival is in Roscommon this weekend. The Paddle Antrim Festival taking place in Bel Air. Taste of Harbor Springs Saturday afternoon on the waterfront. The Onaway State Park Harvest Festival this weekend includes Saturday's Onaway Car and Motorcycle Show.
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2: Big Country Gold. For Sheboygan, Indian River, and the Straits of Mackinac. Patchy fog this morning, mostly sunny skies today, high 65. Tonight, mostly cloudy, low 48. Partly to mostly sunny tomorrow. Saturday's high 67. Sunday, mostly sunny, high 67. A look into Monday, partly sunny, high 60. That's your forecast. I'm Tim O'Brien. Have a great Friday.
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Big Country Gold. Mike Grisdale to help start our Friday here in the Straits area. Some patchy fog, but becoming sunny today. Highs upper 60s this afternoon. Complete weekend forecast with Tim O'Brien in just a few moments. A military fighter jet crashed yesterday in northwest Michigan. The F-16 went down near Grand Thursday afternoon during a training exercise. The pilot ejected before the crash, taken to the hospital. No one on the ground was injured. He was on a training mission out of Alpena. The pilot, the only occupant on the fighter jet. More details with the Michigan News Network later this hour and USA Radio News at the top of the hour. Coming up tonight at the Sheboygan Opera House, it's an evening with a fundraiser gala. It goes from 5 till 8 p.m. It includes hors d'oeuvres, drinks, live music, silent auction, and raffle, $75 per person. For more information,

0: 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Tonight's Mega Millions jackpot is $244 million. Saturday's Powerball worth $298 million. Last night in Chicago, White Sox beat the Tigers 3-1. Detroit now 72-81. They'll start Andrew Sears in Game 2 tonight at 7:40 p.m. on WCBY. Thursday night football in Buffalo, the Bills celebrated the opening of their new stadium by beating the Lions 41-31. Detroit's defense was overrun, but they made it respectable with four touchdown passes from Jared Goff. Lions are 1-1 on the season, back home a week from Sunday when they host the Jets. College football, number 19 Michigan, a 34-point favorite when they host UTEP tomorrow, 3:30, the Big House. Michigan State, a 29-point underdog tomorrow night at Notre Dame. NHL, Red Wings training camp continues in Detroit. Their first preseason game is Monday at Columbus. In NASCAR, Cup Series playoff racing this weekend with the Bass Pro Shops race Saturday night at Bristol Motor Speedway. High school sports, Sheboygan boys soccer lost at Kingsley 6-1. They're at Alpena tomorrow. Sheboygan volleyball next action will be home Tuesday against Charlevoix. Sheboygan girls golf will be at a meet in Harbor Springs September 22nd. It's week four of the high school football season. Matchups tonight include Pickford at St. Ignace on our sister station 106.3 MAC FM, Gaylord at Alpena, Petoskey at Escanaba, Inland Lakes at Brimley, Rudyard at Central Lake, Onaway at Forest Area, Pelston at Hale, Cedarville Detour at Engadine. The Sioux travels to Charlevoix tonight while Roger City is at Whittemore Prescott. Birthdays on the radio later this morning. Happens in the 9 o'clock hour. Give us a call, 231-627-9005.
1: A better life with Dr. Sanjay Gupta.
2: We talk a lot about ultra-processed foods, but here's a new reason to pay attention. Harvard study just found that adults who eat the most ultra-processed foods had a nearly 60% higher risk of dementia. Now here's a way of thinking about it that I think is important. For years we've been told that if we can't stop at just one chip or cookie, it's a failure of willpower. But scientists who study this say that's not fair. These foods are deliberately engineered. The perfect mix of sugar, fat, additives. They make them irresistible. In other words, it's not that you're weak necessarily, it's that the food was designed to beat you. And that's worth knowing, because it takes the guilt out of it and puts the blame where it belongs. Keep in mind, almost 70% of what is on supermarket shelves is ultra-processed. What you should be doing is shopping for foods with the fewest ingredients possible. I'm Dr. Sanjay Gupta, helping you live a better life.
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0: Richard P. Smith is Michigan's foremost black bear expert. He says you can learn a lot about the animals by watching their behavior.
1: Black bears have a pecking order. The largest dominant animal swaggers in, makes all kinds of noise. And a bear that is a subordinate animal is more likely to come in, grab food, and be nervous.
0: More after this from Jay's Sporting Goods.
2: Once again, summer is flying by, which means cooler temps are on the way and whitetails are on our minds. 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
0: Black bears can be aggressive, but hunters usually don't have to worry.
1: Most bears hunters are going to see at a bait site are not interested in harming you. They're interested in the food source that's there, and that's all. And I know how to read the behavior of bears very well and know what's on their mind. The problem that comes in is when you have a female with cubs.
0: More bear facts on Richard's website, richardpsmith.com.
3: Big Country Gold. For the Straits of Mackinac, Indian River, and Sheboygan, patchy fog this morning, mostly sunny skies, high 65. Mostly cloudy tonight, low 48. For the weekend, tomorrow, partly to mostly sunny, Saturday's high 67. Mostly sunny Sunday, high 67.
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1: I'm Beth Fisher. AAA says gas prices increased by 14 cents overnight. We're now paying an average of $4.89 for a gallon of regular in Michigan. Metro Detroit is seeing some of the lowest prices, even though many stations are selling gas for at or over $5. This also marks the third straight day that we've set a record high for diesel. Drivers are paying $6.68 a gallon for diesel. Michigan Congressman and gubernatorial candidate John James is backing legislation aimed at keeping data centers from driving up electric bills. James voted for the Ratepayer Protection Act, which would require large data centers, those using at least 100 megawatts, to pay the full cost of electric grid updates needed to serve them. The bill also requires companies to provide money up front so residential customers aren't left paying if a project falls through. How prepared are you for Michigan's next emergency?
2: There's no way to tell when the next tornado will hit or if flooding will take over your neighborhood. And that's why it's important to prepare for things like extended power outages and evacuations. Colonel James Grady with the Michigan State Police said you should have an emergency kit ready to hold you over for 72 hours.
3: That means enough, you know, water, 3 gallons or more per person within the household, food. That will last at least 3 days, non-perishable food items for each person, medication, flashlight and extra batteries, the first aid kit, pet supplies, change of clothing and footwear for each person.
2: September is preparedness month, and Grady says you should prepare before an emergency rather than scrambling once it happens. And you can find an emergency checklist at michigan.gov/miready. Brian Recker for the Michigan News Network.
1: Tonight's Mega Millions jackpot is $244 million. Saturday's Powerball is $298 million. I'm Beth Fisher for the Michigan News Network.
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0: Hey, we're so excited for tonight. 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
0: Awesome.
1: Yeah.
0: Now, let's just talk about what we can bring for dessert.
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4: The Lions lost to the Buffalo Bills 41-31 last night, and unfortunately for Detroit, even that score is not indicative of how close the game actually wasn't. Buffalo scored on each of its first four drives, jumping out to a 21-0 lead early. The Bills did not punt for the first time in the game until 46 seconds remained in the second quarter. At halftime, Buffalo was up 27-10. The Lions eventually made it a 10-point game at 27-17 to start the third quarter, and basically just traded scores with the Bills from there all the way to a 10-point loss. Detroit's defense was burned again to the tune of 203 rushing yards for Buffalo, including 135 for James Cook and 69 for Josh Allen. The Bills quarterback also had 20 completions on 31 attempts for 248 yards and 3 touchdowns. Now the Lions get ready for a Week 3 matchup at home against the New York Jets on September 27th. The Tigers also lost 3-1 to the White Sox last night. They will play Game 2 of the series tonight at 7:40. I'm Brendan Shabath for the Michigan News Network.
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6: For Indian River, Sheboygan, and the Straits of Mackinac, patchy fog this morning, mostly sunny skies, high 65. Tonight, mostly cloudy, low 48. Tomorrow, partly to mostly sunny, high 67.
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0: Hi, this is Mike Avery, and here's what's coming up this week on Outdoor Magazine. First, Michigan hunter Charlie Wiltsey talks about going out of state for your next adventure. In our second hour, Brian Kosminski on fly fishing for trout in northern Michigan in the fall, Scott Baker of Sportsman Against Hunger, and Gina Cannell from Jay's Sporting Goods. And in our third hour, Al Stewart from the Nimrod Society talks about fall turkey hunting, small game season, and more.
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1: USA Radio News. I'm John Summers. President Trump says the European Union inviting Canada to join as an associate member could be considered a hostile act. William Dislow reports Canada insists the alliance will make it a better partner with the U.S.
2: We've heard from Mark Carney, Canada's prime minister, saying that this is well-intentioned. He said Canada and the European Union aren't seeking to create essentially a new superpower, a new force on the planet.
1: But Trump told reporters in North Carolina this week if he thinks the alliance is a hostile act, he'll impose tariffs on or stop trading with European countries. Trump called the idea of Canada joining laughable. Trump says he's approaching a major crossroads in the Iran war.
3: He spoke to Axios ahead of a planned meeting next week with leaders from six Gulf countries on the sidelines of the UN General Assembly in New York. Trump said he's deciding whether to restart attacks or bring the conflict to a close. I'm Chris Garagio.
1: Two people face assault charges following Wednesday's stabbing at Westchester County Community College in New York State.
4: Westchester County Executive Ken Jenkins' office says a 17-year-old girl was arraigned in Greenberg Court and remanded to Woodfield Cottage Juvenile Detention Center. An 18-year-old man has also been arraigned. The victim, most seriously injured, remains hospitalized. I'm Natalie Migliori.
1: The Trump administration will temporarily increase how long gas and diesel truck drivers can drive. This as fuel costs remain high amid the Iran war. Transportation Secretary Sean Duffy announced the move under a 90-day waiver from the Federal Motor Carrier Safety Administration. Truck drivers hauling gasoline and diesel can now drive up to 16 hours within a 24-hour window. That's up from the 14-hour limit under regular conditions. It took effect Wednesday and expires December 16th. From America's News Network, USA Radio News.
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1: Philadelphia police say disturbing new videos are adding to the mystery surrounding a home linked to at least 7 missing women. According to Deputy Commissioner Francis Healy, some of the videos show women appearing to be unconscious. They're trying to determine whether they may have been victims of a crime.
7: Using caution would appear to be, but they're unconscious and they're possibly, they could be deceased.
1: Investigators first focused on the home in June after the arrest of Eugene Horsch during a traffic stop. OpenAI found 6 new reports of artificial intelligence models showing unexpected or concerning behavior.
8: This as AI firms face mounting pressure to be more transparent about their development process. The ChatGPT maker reported models adding unrelated instructions for certain tasks, searching for exposed code to fabricate information, or uploading files to the internet to cite themselves. I'm Mark Mayfield.
1: 5 people died in total when an SUV slammed into a Metro bus late Tuesday afternoon in Chatsworth, California, and a news helicopter covering the crash went down. Reporter Conan Nolan describes the emotion in the newsroom that night.
9: We tried to get a hold of Eliana and George and couldn't. That's when this deep, deep, horrific feeling started to engulf the newsroom.
1: Reporter Eliana Marino, pilot George Marcino, and pedestrian Eddie Gutierrez Mejia died from the helicopter crash, while Daniel Castillo and Gage Wida died on the Metro bus. I'm John Summers, USA Radio News.
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15: Becoming sunny today, temperatures upper 60s this afternoon. Complete weekend forecast with Tim O'Brien coming up. WCBY News. I'm Mike Grisdale. A military fighter jet crashed yesterday in northwest Michigan. The F-16 went down near Grawn Thursday afternoon during a training exercise, with the pilot ejecting before the crash. The pilot was hospitalized. No one on the ground was injured. However, an evacuation order was issued for a one-mile radius

0: because of air quality concerns. The crash made national headlines and was linked to a possible bird collision. The pilot was from the Texas Air National Guard on a training mission out of Alpena. The pilot was the lone occupant of the fighter jet. Most residents who were evacuated were able to return home last night. Military personnel, though, remained at the crash site late last night. The Emmett County Sheriff's Office has confirmed that 66-year-old Stephen Crissell of Petoskey is dead after a reported shooting in Bear Creek Township Thursday. Charles Butcher III, 73, of Petoskey, has been arraigned and is facing an open murder charge. Sheriff's Office says there's no active threat to the general public. The investigation continues. The construction worker who was hit in Emmett County earlier this week is recovering and has been released from the hospital. State police say they're investigating the hit and run that happened Wednesday afternoon at the intersection of U.S. 31 and Brutus Road, south of Pellston. Anyone with information on the black Chevrolet vehicle said to be involved are asked to contact authorities in Emmett County. Governor Whitmer has approved nearly $7 million to Michigan communities impacted by severe spring and winter storms, flooding, and tornadoes. The funds are available through the state's Disaster and Emergency Contingency Fund, which provides financial assistance to local governments that have exhausted local resources while responding to and recovering from disasters or emergencies, especially when federal funding isn't available. Up to 2,000 are expected to participate in Sunday's Ironman competition in Frankfort. That course includes a swim in Betsy Bay, biking on M22, and a run along Lake Michigan. Other weekend events include the 30th Richard Crane Memorial Truck Show in St. Ignace. Trucks will be parked in the downtown area today and tomorrow. And the Parade of Lights on the Mackinac Bridge will then take place Saturday night. Tomorrow will be a full day of events in Sheboygan with Tap Into the Trails. 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There's more information at sheboygan.com. Michigan Firemen's Festival is in Roscommon this weekend. The Paddle Antrim Festival taking place in Bel Air. Taste of Harbor Springs Saturday afternoon on the waterfront. The Onaway State Park Harvest Festival this weekend includes Saturday's Onaway Car and Motorcycle Show.
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12: Hi, this is Dan Dickerson. Chicago White Sox take game one of a four-game weekend series from the Tigers with a 3-1 win. This game hinged on a first-inning home run and a lot of big plays during the game. When Itaki Murakami hit a three-run home run with two outs in the first inning off Framber Valdez to give the White Sox their three runs for the night. Tigers had plenty of traffic on the base paths. They loaded the bases with one out in the third, settled for a bounce out that scored their only run of the night. Stranded two runners in the fourth. They had runners thrown out at second base. They had a great play by Randall Grichuk in the fifth inning to hold the runner at first base. A double after that from Dylan Dingler put runners at second and third. But Randall Grichuk made two big plays in the fifth and sixth innings, throwing out Spencer Torkelson to start the sixth inning on what looked like a double into the corner.

0: And in the eighth inning, a big, big play. Two outs, a man on first, Callahan on first, Max Clark an infield single to third base. Vargas threw to first to Murakami. Clark was safe. Murakami noticed Callahan rounding second, heading to third. He throws to Vargas at third base. It looked like Callahan was safe. That was the call. Instant replay. Needed conclusive evidence. They thought they had it. Did not look like it. Callahan was called out. That was a big, big play in a 3-1 game. And then in the ninth inning, the Tigers put a couple of men on, but an inning-ending ground ball off the bat of Gleyber Torres ended the game. Grant Taylor works the final seven outs to get his ninth save of the year. Tigers fall to 72-81 with a loss. White Sox improved to 78-75 with the win. Game two coming up on Friday night. Andrew Sears on the mound for the Tigers. 7:40 start. We're on the air at 7:15 on the Detroit Tigers Radio Network.
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5: For Sheboygan, Indian River, and the Straits of Mackinac. Patchy fog this morning, mostly sunny skies today, high 65. Tonight, mostly cloudy, low 48. Partly to mostly sunny tomorrow. Saturday's high 67. Sunday, mostly sunny, high 67. A look ahead to Monday, partly sunny, high 60. That's your forecast. I'm Tim O'Brien. Have a great Friday.
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Welcome to Friday. Birthdays this morning brought to you by the Hippie Sage Wellness Center Apothecary, Mill Street, Sheboygan, in the Secretary of State building. At the Hippie Sage Wellness Center, come explore the vibe, meet the minds behind the magic, and see what happens when creativity meets consciousness. Birthdays for September 18th include Peyton Massey of Pelston. Zach Taylor of Sheboygan gets 36 candles. Rebecca Faircloth of Indian River on the list. Adriana Helton of Alanson is the big 2-0. Tiffany Fitzpatrick, Sheboygan, happy birthday from family and friends. Diane Husky, St. Ignace, the birthday today and all weekend, according to her friends above the bridge. Christy Bristley of Onaway made the list. Rodney Smith of Levering, 59 in holding. Wendy Lawfer of Wolverine. Also Laura Davis of Sheboygan. It's the big one. Other birthdays today include our own NASCAR Steve, Kylie Prevost, Megan Meyer, Renee Carson, all on the list for the 19th. Birthdays on the 18th, Josh McGovern, Avery Leah, Quinn Rogala, Aaron Paquette, Lena Matthews, Ben Nelson tomorrow, Whitney Taylor Saturday, Michael Kruger Jr. on the 19th, Ron Paquette on the 20th, Lynn and Debbie Kloss celebrating an anniversary.

0: anniversary on the 20th. Also, some more anniversaries. These are for today. Rob and Katie Strittmatter, Brian and Adrian Kimenow, Nathan and Chelsea Brown. Belated birthday wishes from the 17th. Kathy Paquette, Candace Kruger, B. Tyrion, and also Michelle Durst. And now, we're almost up to date. We have Judy Dreltz of Sheboygan from yesterday. There we go. Birthdays and anniversaries each weekday morning. All you have to do is give us a call, 231-627-9005. 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We have another edition of Community Perspective coming up later this hour. Today's guest will be Eric Hall. Eric, former teacher in Sheboygan, now retired, has become a book author. We'll talk about his book that's been released and what it has to do with teaching and part of his family story. That's later this hour with Community Perspective on Big Country Gold.
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0: Black Diamond Broadcasting, Mike Grisdale, a chance to talk with Eric Hall, former teacher in Sheboygan, now book author. We're going to get the chance to talk about the latest book and how that came about. Eric, the name of that book is Controlled Chaos, Lessons They Didn't Teach You in Teacher School. Before we get into all that, a little bit more about you, your background, how you got started in teaching, and how long you've been in Sheboygan.
4: Sure. Started in teaching in 1999 in January. I was one of those teachers that thought I wasn't going to get a teaching job, and then unexpectedly got one in North Carolina where I was living at the time. Taught there for a year and a half, moved up to Sheboygan. Applied at 36 school districts, got one interview at East Elementary, got hired that day, and has been there since 2000. So been here for 25 years.
0: Wow. How many different grades

0: did you teach?
1: Oh, boy. In Sheboygan alone, I taught second grade, third grade, fourth grade, fifth grade. I was a Title I teacher for grades 3 through 7. 1 year I taught STEAM, kindergarten through fifth grade. You know, with all the cuts and everything that they were making at the time, I was moved all the time. So,
0: but you still enjoyed it.
1: I enjoyed every minute of it. Well, most every minute. I can't say every minute, but I enjoyed quite a bit of it. Yeah.
0: What made you go into teaching, after all?
1: I actually wanted to be a teacher since I was in fourth grade. It was the first time I ever had a male teacher in elementary school. He made learning enjoyable. And I thought, wow, this sounds like a fun job. I mean, he always had a smile on his face, always did crazy things. And I thought, what a way to entertain people. So ever since fourth grade, I decided this is what I wanted to do. Now, my fifth grade teacher was terrible. So I was like, thank goodness I had this guy first, because after that, it wasn't great. But ever since fourth grade, yep.
0: Your big attribute seemed to be getting kids involved. And you don't want to use entertaining, but you kept the interest up. You did an awesome job with that.
1: Thanks. I always had an idea of, I didn't want the kids to feel like they had to go to school. I wanted them to want to go to school. And that was my mantra through the whole thing. How do I get kids to want to be there? And if they're not there, they're upset because they're missing out. And that was my whole plan, was if I can get them to want to be there, that's half the battle. I just wanted to make sure that they were involved and excited to come to school.
0: Okay, Eric Hall, former teacher, now book author, and the book has something to do about your career.
1: Yes.
0: Controlled Chaos. Right, yes. Away, we have your attention. And lessons they didn't teach you in teacher school.
1: Yes, which is kind of ironic, because when you think of chaos, you don't think of control. And people would walk into my classroom and see kids rapping or you know, working in groups, being loud. But on top of all that is me making sure that they're still doing what they need to do. And the lessons they didn't teach you in teacher school is funny, because it's about, you know, you take a 6-week course in classroom management, and then you take a whole semester on intro to music, and you're like, why do I need this music class? You know, I need more classroom management. And so the lessons they didn't teach you in teacher school have a lot to do with things that I learned as a teacher going through the whole education system. And it's funny, because colleges are using the book to teach their student teachers how to be ready for school. And I thought, how ironic is that? Lessons they didn't teach you in teacher school, and they're using those that book to teach in teacher school. So I thought that was kind of funny.
0: The audience for this book is not defined as teachers or parents or students. It's probably pertains to anyone.
1: That's right. In fact, a lot of the people who have read the book and left reviews says it reminds them a lot of Chicken Soup for the Soul. Very short stories, reflective questions at the end. You don't have to follow any sequence. You can pick it up, read the first story that's in the middle of the book if you want. Yeah, it's a lot of just life lessons. Some are funny, some are sad. You know, my wife was always adamant, I can't do all the funny at the front and the sad at the end. I got to mix them up. So it's overall just a lesson, a book of lessons about life.
0: When it came time that you wanted to write the book, how did you get through that publishing phase? That's a whole nother life lesson, isn't it?
1: Oh, the publishing phase. So it started out, I didn't plan on writing a book when I retired. Some students asked me, well, what are you going to do? You're going to be bored. And I was like, well, I think that's what retirement's supposed to be. You're supposed to be bored and do the things you just want to do. And they said, you know, you should really write a book about some of the things that you did in class. And I thought, well, that's kind of neat. So I sat down, I wrote the book, and then thought to myself, well, how do I get it published? And, you know, you do some research, and they said, well, you got to get an agent. I'm like, okay, well, that's great. I don't know how to do that. So I reached out to about 100 different agents with my idea, and they all passed, except one person did say to me, well, what's your platform? And I was like, what do you mean, what's your platform? What does that mean? And they said, well, how many Facebook followers do you have? Are you huge on TikTok? Do you, are you on YouTube? And I'm like, thinking, no, I'm not on any of those things. I don't have a following. And so they said, well, when you have a following, you let me know. And I started a Facebook page called One Hall of a Story and got some followers through that, and started doing some things on TikTok. And eventually the agent hooked me up with a publisher called Mission Point, which is out of Traverse City. We got connected, and Mission Point said they'd take the book on. The funny part was, I had written this

0: great book, and they said, okay, now we're going to edit the book. And once they edit the book, half the good stuff is gone. So I get the book back. I'm like, wait a second, this isn't really what I wrote. And so I spent probably 9 months going back and forth with them just editing. And finally they said, listen, Eric, you get five chances. That's it. So you can edit five things. You can't cut anymore. You can't add anymore. You get five. So I carefully picked the five that I was going to keep, and they got editing control over that. And after that was done, it was pretty straightforward, and they took it from there. So,
1: and then came distribution and trying to get
0: yes.
1: What was that like?
0: Well, distribution, Mission Point doesn't handle that either. So it was kind of on my own to get the book out there. So I started doing what they call ARC reading, which is where you get people advanced reader copies of the book. You say, okay, can you just read this? Give me your honest feedback. What do you think? And I got about 80 people to do that. And once I got those 80 people to read it, they started kind of promoting them to themselves. They were like, hey, this is a good book. People should read it. And it kind of spread from there. Right now, I think I have about 1,700 copies sold. Sold 100 at Melody's Lane here in Sheboygan, which is great. And now it's kind of nationwide. People from other states are reaching out to me. Colleges, like I said earlier, reaching out to me. I'm going down to Taylor University in Indiana to talk to 50 student teachers in December. A lot of book talks, author talks.
1: Any thoughts of doing a follow-up or maybe a different topic?
0: Well, Mission Point was very impressed with how it all ended up. And so they asked me to write another one, and I started writing one called Before I Knew Better, and it's the mistakes that I made as a teacher, which is going to be three times thicker than the current book that I just published. And then I want to do a book. We have a small cabin in East Jordan, and we live on the Jordan River. So all the crazies that come down the river, I want to write about my experience watching the people go by. So that's probably going to be my third one.
1: We're talking with Eric Hall, former teacher in Sheboygan. Still lives in Sheboygan, but retired.
0: Correct.
1: And the name of the book is Controlled Chaos, Lessons They Didn't Teach You in Teacher School. And when it came to distributing this book and getting it to the bookstores, that was a special mission of yours, wasn't it? Want to tell us about that?
0: Absolutely. So my mom was a huge independent bookstore fan. She loved independent bookstores. And my first teaching job in North Carolina, I taught full-time but couldn't pay the rent. So I got a weekend job. So I worked all week teaching and then 8 to 5 at Books a Million. And my mom was really upset that it was Books a Million because that's not an independent bookstore, right? So she offered to help me with rent just to not work there. And when I was writing the book, she kept asking me questions about, well, who endorsed the book? And what's the first chapter about? And I wouldn't tell her anything. I wanted to keep her in suspense. And eventually she got diagnosed with dementia. My son and I drove down when we got the first copy of the book. We drove down to North Carolina where she lived. He was able to read the book to her, because she hadn't been able to read because of poor eyesight. And she said to me while I was there that she had ordered a book in Western North Carolina because they didn't have any indie bookstores in her town. I thought that was an odd comment, so I didn't think anything of it. And then about 3 weeks later, she passed away. And I thought about that conversation. And so I Googled independent bookstores in Western North Carolina and came to one called City Lights. And I thought, that's an interesting name. So I reached out to him. I said, hey, did Beth Hall order a copy of a book? I'm trying to figure out if this is true or not. And they wrote back, yes, she ordered 5 copies of Controlled Chaos. It was the last book she had ever ordered. And I thought, wow, that's something. And so I told my wife, I said, you know, Mission Point wants me to distribute this book and they want me to promote this book, but now I want to make it more about my mother. So I started reaching out to independent bookstores in different states. And I said, can you buy one copy of the book, put it on your shelf and take a photo of it for me, for my mother? And so I ended up getting all 50 states, one independent bookstore in each state, to put a book on their shelf and take a photo of it. And I collected all the pictures. I got a plaque made with the name of the state in the bookstore, and I gave it to my father as a gift. And
1: nice.
0: So, yeah, it meant a lot knowing that I accomplished that. And that, to me, was more important than selling 100 or 1,000 copies or whatever.
1: Eric, if people want to find the book, you mentioned there's a store in Sheboygan. Any other locations nearby or online? What's the opportunities there?
0: Well, online you can get on Amazon, Barnes & Noble, Walmart, Target, any independent book,

0: store can order it. I know that some libraries are currently carrying it, so if you don't want to buy it but you want to read it, you can go to the libraries and check it out. I think those are the places that they're available. But I definitely like to promote Melody's Lane because they're awesome here in Sheboygan. And I've done 2 book signings there, and Kevin's great. He's been a big supporter. So I definitely suggest if they're going to purchase one locally, go there and get it. So
1: you mentioned you're going to do a little presentation at a college. You've been doing any other of that kind of thing?
0: I've done some podcasts. I've done some national podcasts. I'm actually in the process of doing one with a teacher group, and the podcast is called Crying in My Car, and I thought that's kind of a funny name for a podcast for teachers. I was on NPR, but I said, all things considered, I like doing this one, Mike. So I have podcasts coming up. I have, I've got a presentation in Indian River, going in East Jordan for a couple hours, Saturday, I think the 26th, maybe. I'm going to be in Traverse City at their library in October. Gaylord, also in October. Local book club in Sheboygan read my book. I'm going to go speak to them in October as well. So it's pretty busy. It's keeping me busy. That's not what I thought retirement was supposed to do, but I guess it is. So.
1: And now you're on the radio.
0: Now I'm on the radio. My brother always said I had a face for radio, so it worked out, you know. So
1: Eric, we appreciate the time and the update. It's not just a feel-good story, but it's a nice local story, too. So
0: yes, I appreciate the invite. This is great.
1: We've been talking with Eric Hall, author of the book Controlled Chaos, Lessons They Didn't Teach You in Teacher School. I'm Mike Grisdale, Black Diamond Broadcasting. Because

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2: I'm Beth Fisher. Gas prices keep going up. AAA says gas prices increased by 14 cents overnight. We're now paying an average of $4.89 for a gallon of regular in Michigan. This also marks the third straight day that we've set a record high for diesel. Drivers are paying $6.68 for a gallon of diesel. The state's plan to get more students in their seats at school has been paying off.
3: Phone calls home, door-to-door engagement, and parent engagement have been huge for increasing attendance in Michigan's public schools for a fourth straight year. The number is now at 91.5%. Since 2023, that number is up nearly 3 full percentage points. Chronic absenteeism is also down, sitting around 27%. That's down double-digit points over the past 5 years. Those are students who miss at least 10% of all school days. Even more ideas to keep things trending in the right direction are expected to roll out in the weeks ahead. The Department of Education in Michigan is telling districts to keep pushing. Chris Villar, Michigan News Network.
2: Fall is coming next week. People are searching Google for things like apple picking, football, and fashion.
4: So after a summer of, you know, kind of fruit-inspired hues, this fall the color chartreuse actually reigns supreme as the season's breakout color. And that's that kind of like, you know, right on the border of like yellow and green, followed by rich burgundy and warm burnt orange, actually. And I can also say, you know, the trending fall pattern is a good old classic gingham.
2: Google Trends expert Nick Burns says searches for funnel jackets have reached an all-time high. He says searches for cozy fall movies are up 60% and include Practical Magic, When Harry Met Sally, and You've Got Mail. There's growing backlash against large solar farms in Michigan and Huron County, which contains Michigan's largest producers of agricultural goods, is becoming a major battleground, with critics raising environmental concerns. A rally's planned Sunday in Bad Axe. I'm Beth Fisher for the Michigan News Network.
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9: 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They'll start Andrew Sears in Game 2 tonight. 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NFL Thursday Night Football in Buffalo. The Bills celebrated the opening of their new stadium by beating the Lions 41-31. Detroit's defense had a rough time.

0: time trying to stop quarterback Josh Allen, but they made it respectable with 4 touchdown passes from Jared Goff. Lions are 1-1. They're back home a week from Sunday when they host the Jets. College football weekend. 19 Michigan is a 34-point favorite when they host UTEP 3:30 tomorrow at the Big House. Michigan State, a 29-point underdog at Notre Dame Saturday night. Other games include Eastern Michigan at Wisconsin, Western Michigan at Rice, Wyoming at Central Michigan tomorrow, and Kentucky Christian is at Ferris State. NHL, Red Wings training camp continues in Detroit. Their first preseason game will be Monday night at Columbus. In NASCAR, Cup Series playoff racing this weekend with the Bass Pro Shops race Saturday night at Bristol Motor Speedway. High school sports. Yesterday, Sheboygan boys soccer lost at Kingsley 6-1. They're in Alpena Saturday. Sheboygan volleyball off until Tuesday when they host Charlevoix. Sheboygan girls golf, their next meet is Tuesday at Harbor Springs. It's week 4 of the high school football season. Matchups tonight include Pickford at St. Ignace, Saints football on our sister station, 106.3 MAC FM. Gaylord at Alpena, Petoskey at Escanaba, Inland Lakes is at Brimley. Rudyard plays Central Lake tonight, Onaway at Forest Area, Pelston at Hale. It's Cedarville Detour at Engadine, while the Sioux travels to Charlevoix and Roger City is at Whittemore Prescott. And locally, Sheboygan Catholic alumni and friends will have their golf scramble tomorrow, Saturday, September 19th, 10 a.m., the Sheboygan Golf and Country Club. 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
2: For the Straits of Mackinac, Indian River, and Sheboygan this afternoon, mostly sunny, high 65. Mostly cloudy tonight, low 48. Tomorrow, partly to mostly sunny, high 67.
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0: 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Sheboygan.
1: USA Radio News, I'm John Summers. A major oil pipeline crossing the Arabian Desert is expected to resume operation within a few days.
2: A Bloomberg report says Saudi Arabia is hoping to return to about half capacity of its cross-country pipeline in the next few days, and that full capacity could take about 6 weeks. Portions of that pipeline were shut down earlier this month after it was damaged in a drone attack by Iran-backed militias. The shutdown was a major setback for the oil market, which has seen nearly a complete stop to oil traffic through the Strait of Hormuz during the U.S. war with Iran. I'm Tammy Trujillo.
1: Patrick Lancey spoke out publicly for the first time since taking the stand in his ex-wife's murder trial.
3: In a promo for an interview with 60 Minutes, Clancy said he talks to his three children that Lindsay Clancy was charged with murder for killing in 2023. When asked what he says to them, Clancy said, "Help me," and added that he does it all the time. In his testimony, Patrick Clancy talked about Lindsay's declining mental health in the months leading up to the killings. The case ended in a mistrial earlier this month, and the full 60 Minutes episode will air Sunday. I'm Mark Mayfield.
1: A federal judge gave Attorney General Todd Blanche a deadline to comply with court orders over the release of information in the Epstein files.
4: U.S. District Judge Emmett Sullivan threatened contempt charges if Blanche doesn't comply. In his opinion, the judge said that Blanche and the DOJ weren't following court orders over redactions in requested Epstein documentation. The DOJ had argued that the redactions were necessary to protect victims' identities and private information. The court, however, ordered Blanche to justify those redactions, including names of victims in specific files. These files related to the activities of the convicted late sex offender and his co-conspirator, Ghislaine Maxwell. The judge gave the DOJ until September 24th to provide those records. In New York, I'm Liz Warner.
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1: Federal authorities are investigating the news helicopter crash, which killed three people in Los Angeles. Steve Patterson reports.
6: Crews shifting through the chopper debris, searching for any sign of physical flight data that could aid in the investigation. New disturbing dashcam video showing the moment the helicopter fell out of the air. The accident happened Tuesday night in the middle of breaking news coverage.
1: The crash of KNBC's News Chopper 4 in LA's Chatsworth neighborhood killed reporter Ileana Moreno and pilot George Marcido, as well as a third victim on the ground identified as 29-year-old Eddie Gutierrez Mejia. The New York City Police Department is going to keep an eye out for any criminal activity at demonstrations surrounding the UN General Assembly next week.
7: Commissioner

0: Jessica Tisch said police will help facilitate any First Amendment activity.
1: We're definitely expecting protests every day. I can tell you we're expecting multiple protests every day.
0: Tisch said the department works closely with organizers of protest on logistics and permitting. Mayor Mamdani said he will not attend any protest after previously voicing his objection to Israeli Prime Minister Benjamin Netanyahu's presence in the city. The NYPD said it has a zero-tolerance policy for violence or vandalism. I'm Lizzie Radabali.
2: Louisiana's first recreational alligator hunting season in more than 50 years opens October 1st. The Louisiana Department of Wildlife and Fisheries is allowing the harvest of 10,000 gators. I'm John Summers, USA Radio News.
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7: Weather. For the Straits of Mackinac, Indian River, and Sheboygan, mostly sunny this afternoon, high 65. Tonight, mostly cloudy, low 48. For the weekend, starting out Saturday, partly to mostly sunny, high 67. Sunday, mostly sunny, high 67. A look at Monday, partly sunny, high around 60. That's your forecast. I'm Tim O'Brien.
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By many nights before, I finally made it to my feet as she opened up the door and she said, "You're not gonna do this anymore." She said, "I'm gonna hire a wino to decorate our home.

those Friday paychecks, and I'll cash them all right here. And I'll keep on tap for all your friends, their favorite kind of beer. 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
2: I'm Beth Fisher. GM is recalling over 300,000 SUVs for rearview camera issues. The National Highway Traffic Safety Administration says a variety of the company's smaller SUVs may have touchscreen issues that affect the camera's feed, making it appear distorted or blank. They say this could increase the risk of a crash. Certain models of the 2024-25 Buick Envista, 2024-26 Buick Encore GX, and Chevy Trailblazer and 2025 Chevy Tracks are all affected. AAA says gas prices increased by 14 cents overnight. We're now paying an average of $4.89 a gallon for regular in Michigan. Metro Detroit is seeing some of the lowest prices, even though many stations are selling gas for at or over $5. This also marks the third straight day that we've set a record high for diesel at $6.68 a gallon. A military fighter jet from Texas went down in northern Michigan during a routine training exercise yesterday. The pilot was able to eject safely and was last reported in stable condition. The plane was participating in training exercises at a National Guard base in Alpena. A former Richmond Reserve police officer and dispatcher is suing the city, claiming he was fired after complaining about alleged racial harassment.
3: Lance Johnson of New Baltimore filed the federal lawsuit.

0: lawsuit in Detroit last week. Johnson is a member of the Walpole Island First Nations Band of Native American Indians. Johnson says fellow officers repeatedly mocked his indigenous heritage, including asking whether he shoots arrows instead of bullets. He also says officers placed Native American objects, including a spear, in a police locker room and then mocked the taking of indigenous land, all with supervisors and union reps present. Johnson says after he complained to his superior officers, he was isolated and ultimately fired. The suit was filed last Wednesday in U.S. District Court.
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6: For the Straits of Mackinac, Indian River, and Sheboygan. This afternoon, mostly sunny. High 65. Mostly cloudy tonight. Low 48. Tomorrow, partly to mostly sunny. High 67.
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0: Serving Sheboygan and the Straits area for 70 years. 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Sheboygan.
1: USA Radio News. I'm John Summers. A panel of human rights experts commissioned by the UN says they have reasonable grounds to believe the U.S. committed war crimes in Iran.
2: The International Fact-Finding Mission submitted its report on Thursday and said two airstrikes in late February on a southern city in Iran killed at least 178 civilians. The report said one of the strikes hit a school, killing dozens of children. In a statement, the team said it found reasonable grounds to believe the U.S. committed a war crime of launching indiscriminate attacks, resulting in the loss of life or injury to civilians. Mayfield.
1: President Trump's considering an option to annihilate the Iranian regime. In an interview with Axios that was published Thursday, Trump reportedly said, "I have a big decision coming up. Do I want to go in and annihilate them or do I not?" He added, "It's a big decision." Trump is planning to meet with the leaders from six Gulf countries next week on the sidelines of the UN General Assembly in New York City, and said he wants to use the meeting to hear directly from U.S. allies in the region. A major oil pipeline crossing the Arabian Desert is expected to resume operation within a few days.
3: The Bloomberg report says Saudi Arabia is hoping to return to about half capacity of its cross-country pipeline in the coming days, and that full capacity could take about 6 weeks. Portions of the pipeline were shut down earlier this month after it was damaged in a drone attack by Iran-backed militias. I'm Chris Caraggio.
1: Federal authorities are investigating the news helicopter crash, which killed three people in Los Angeles.
4: Steve Patterson reports the crash of KNBC's News Chopper 4 killed reporter Beliana Moreno and pilot George Marcino, as well as a third victim on the ground, 29-year-old Eddie Gutierrez Mejia.
5: Crews shifting through the chopper debris, searching for any sign of physical flight data that could aid in the investigation.
4: I'm Scott Carr.
1: From America's News Network, USA Radio News.
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1: Secretary of War Pete Hegseth's in Texas. He's visiting both Austin and the campus of Texas A&M, where he'll address the Corps of Cadets. This is billed as part of his Arsenal of Freedom and Send Me outreach tours. At the Capitol, Hegseth is scheduled to visit defense contractor Saronic Technologies. Their drone boats were used to destroy an Iranian submarine in July. Louisiana's drought is getting much more severe across northern central parts of the state. According to Thursday's U.S. Drought Monitor, severe or extreme drought now covers over 20% of Louisiana. That's almost five times what it was last week. Drought.gov says 2.8 million residents are in the drought areas. Florida's attorney general is taking aim at telephone scammers who defraud victims by impersonating law enforcement.

0: AG James Uthmeyer says, don't be shy, say goodbye to anyone who claims to have a warrant for your arrest and demands money immediately to keep you out of jail, because law enforcement won't call you.
1: It's a scary thing, you know, when somebody is calling and they sound official, sounds like a real deputy or officer, it can be intimidating.
0: He says he's going to propose legislation next session to make these types of crimes a heightened felony rather than a misdemeanor. I'm Karen Curtis.
2: OpenAI has found 6 new reports of artificial intelligence models showing unexpected or concerning behavior. I'm John Summers, USA Radio News.
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5: For the Straits of Mackinac, Indian River, and Sheboygan, mostly sunny this afternoon, high 65. Tonight, mostly cloudy, low 48. For the weekend, starting out Saturday, partly to mostly sunny, high 67. Sunday, mostly sunny, high 67. A look at Monday, partly sunny, high around 60. That's your forecast. I'm Tim O'Brien.
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0: Big Country Gold salutes the tip of the mitt. A great place to be.
1: The Michigan News Network.
2: I'm Beth Fisher. A big recall coming from General Motors. 300,000 SUVs are being recalled over a rearview camera issue. The National Highway Traffic Safety Administration says screens may be distorted or blank. The recall applies to certain small SUVs. AAA says gas prices increased by 14 cents overnight. We're now paying an average of $4.89 a gallon for regular. Michiganders are hurting at the pump, and truck drivers are really feeling the pain from high prices.
3: The price of diesel fuel, $6.68 a gallon, that is up, but many say it could go higher. And for truck drivers like Al, who delivers for KBD Meats in Eastern Market, he says that gas stations are putting limits on how much gas truckers can buy.
4: Well, it stopped at 300. No, that's just where the gas station has a limit on it. But I'll put it like this. 300 used to give me a full tank. Now it just went to 3/4 of a tank. It makes a difference.
3: It makes a lot of difference, and they can't pass all of that on to the customer. They're trying, but it's difficult for truck drivers.
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2: The Detroit Fire Department making sure first responders don't get stuck at red lights while trying to save a life. The department's piloting technology that triggers a green light every time first responders get close to an intersection. Typical protocol requires trucks to stop at red lights and wait for traffic to clear. Drivers coming through the intersection may not see emergency vehicles or just aren't paying attention. Chief David Nelson says the goal is to improve response times.
6: The big deal is the response time. And if the quicker we can get there, if it's green and we have that oncoming traffic already stopped, that gives us those extra seconds to maybe save a life.
2: All DFD fleets around Corktown are equipped with the tech.

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5: Weather.
4: Or the Straits of Mackinac, Indian River, and Sheboygan. This afternoon, mostly sunny, high 65. Mostly cloudy tonight, low 48. Tomorrow, partly to mostly sunny, high 67.
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1: USA Radio News. I'm John Summers. President Trump says he's approaching a major crossroads in the Iran war.
2: He spoke to Axios ahead of a planned meeting next week with leaders from six Gulf countries on the sidelines of the UN General Assembly in New York. Trump said he's deciding whether to restart attacks or bring the conflict to a close. I'm Chris Caraggio.
1: Secretary of War Pete Hegseth is in Texas. He's visiting both Austin and the campus of Texas A&M, where he'll address the Corps of Cadets. This is billed as part of his Arsenal of Freedom and Send Me outreach tours. At the Capitol, Hegseth is scheduled to visit defense contractor Saronic Technologies. Their drone boats were used to destroy an Iranian submarine in July. President Trump says the European Union inviting Canada to join as an associate member could be considered a hostile act. William Dinslow reports Canada insists the alliance will make it a better partner with the U.S.
3: We've heard from Mark Carney, Canada's prime minister, saying that this is well-intentioned. He said Canada and the European Union aren't seeking to create essentially a new superpower, a new force on the planet.
1: But Trump told reporters in North Carolina this week if he thinks the alliance is a hostile act, he'll impose tariffs on or stop trading with European countries. Trump called the idea of Canada joining laughable. The Trump administration will temporarily increase how long gas and diesel truck drivers can drive. This as fuel costs remain high amid the Iran war. Transportation Secretary Sean Duffy announced the move under a 90-day waiver from the Federal Motor Carrier Safety Administration. Truck drivers hauling gasoline and diesel can now drive up to 16 hours within a 24-hour window. That's up from the 14-hour limit under regular conditions. From America's News Network, USA Radio News.
4: This is the Money Minute. I'm Alan Johnson. 1 minute, your money, and here's what mattered this week. Oil moved $100 a barrel. The 10-year Treasury yield pushed toward 5%. Producer inflation came in at 5.4%. Stocks sold off as investors reconsidered what the Federal Reserve may do next week. And President Trump proposed $5,000 payments to American adults if Republicans retain control of Congress. Potential cost? More than $1 trillion. Put it together, inflation is still running hot. Borrowing costs are rising. Washington is already carrying more than $40 trillion in debt. And the Fed meets next week. That's what happened. What happens next could affect everything from your mortgage to your retirement account. I'm Alan Johnson, and that's the Money Minute, presented by Heritage Gold Partners at 833-577-4653.
1: Philadelphia police say disturbing new videos are adding to the mystery surrounding a home linked to at least seven missing women. According to Deputy Commissioner Francis Healy, some of the videos show women appearing to be unconscious. They're trying to determine whether they may have been victims of a crime.
5: Using caution would appear to be, but they're unconscious and they're possibly the...

0: Be deceased.
1: Investigators first focused on the home in June after the arrest of Eugene Horsch during a traffic stop. Five people died in total when an SUV slammed into a Metro bus late Tuesday afternoon in Chatsworth, California, and a news helicopter covering the crash went down. Reporter Conan Nolan describes the emotion in the newsroom that night.
2: We tried to get a hold of Eliana and George and couldn't. That's when this deep, deep, horrific feeling started to engulf the newsroom.
1: Reporter Eliana Moreno, pilot George Marcineau, and pedestrian Eddie Gutierrez Mejia died from the helicopter crash, while Daniel Castillo and Gage Wida died on the Metro bus. OpenAI found six new reports of artificial intelligence models showing unexpected or concerning behavior.
3: This as AI firms face mounting pressure to be more transparent about their development process. The ChatGPT maker reported models adding unrelated instructions for certain tasks, searching for exposed code to fabricate information, or uploading files to the internet to cite themselves. I'm Mark Mayfield.
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7: WCBY News. I'm Mike Grisdale. A military fighter jet crashed yesterday in northwest Michigan. The F-16 went down near Grand Thursday afternoon during a training exercise, with the pilot ejecting before the crash. The pilot was hospitalized. No one on the ground was injured. However, an evacuation order was issued for a one-mile radius because of air quality concerns. The crash made national headlines and was linked to a possible bird collision. The pilot was from the Texas Air National Guard on a training mission out of Alpena. The pilot, the only occupant of the aircraft. Most residents who were evacuated were able to return home last night. However, military personnel remained at the crash site until late last night. The Emmett County Sheriff's Office has confirmed that 66-year-old Stephen Crissell of Petoskey is dead after a reported shooting in Bear Creek Township Thursday. Charles Butcher III, 73, of Petoskey, arrested and is facing an open murder charge. Sheriff's Office says there's no active threat to the general public. The investigation continues. The construction worker who was hit in Emmett County earlier this week is recovering and has been released from the hospital. State police say they're investigating the hit and run that happened Wednesday afternoon at the intersection of U.S. 31 and Brutus Road. Anyone with information on the black Chevrolet vehicle that was involved is asked to contact authorities in Emmett County. Governor Whitmer has approved nearly $7 million to Michigan communities impacted by severe spring and winter storms, flooding, and tornadoes. The funds are available through the state's Disaster and Emergency Contingency Fund. It provides financial assistance to local governments that have exhausted local resources while responding to and recovering from disasters or emergencies, especially when federal funding isn't available. Two local musicians are headed to Nashville. Musician Brett Harford of Onaway and Lee Fasu of Indian River have been nominated the Josie Music Awards, taking place Sunday in Nashville at the Grand Ole Opry. The ceremony brings together independent artists from a variety of musical genres for an international celebration of independent music. Up to 2,000 are expected to participate in Sunday's Ironman competition in Frankfurt. The course includes a swim in Betsy Bay, biking on M22, and a run along Lake Michigan. Tonight, it's a fundraiser gala at the Sheboygan Opera House. Goes from 5 till 8 p.m. Tickets still available. Other weekend events include the 30th Richard Crane Memorial Truck Show in St. Ignace. This includes the Parade of Lights on the Mackinac Bridge Saturday night. Tomorrow will be a full day of events in Sheboygan for TAP into the

0: 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Taste of Harbor Springs happens Saturday afternoon. And the Onaway State Park Harvest Festival, along with Saturday's Onaway Car and Motorcycle Show, also going on this weekend. Tonight's Mega Millions jackpot is $244 million. 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
2: For the Straits of Mackinac, Indian River, and Sheboygan, mostly sunny this afternoon, high 65. Tonight, mostly cloudy, low 48. For the weekend, starting out Saturday, partly mostly sunny, high 67. Sunday, mostly sunny, high 67. A look at Monday, partly sunny, high around 60. That's your forecast. I'm Tim O'Brien.
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0: WCBY Obituaries this afternoon, brought to you by Northern Michigan Memorials and Monuments. Dean Steiner, 68th of St. Ignace, passed away Saturday, September 12th at McLaren Northern Michigan Hospital in Petoskey. He was born in Petoskey, June 27, 1958, son of Lloyd and Marion Steiner. Dean grew up in St. Ignace, graduated from LaSalle High School with a class of 77. During his senior year of high school, he found his homecoming princess, Lori Pecta. In 1979, after Lori graduated from high school, the two moved to Big Rapids, and Lori attended Ferris State College. Dean and Lori married 2 years prior to her graduation, living in the married housing at Ferris. During this time, Dean worked at a factory while Lori attended school. Then they moved to Escanaba, where Dean worked as a salesman delivery man for Bunny Bread. They started their family in 1985, and once their daughter was born, they moved back to St. Ignace to be closer to their families. Dean went to work as a toll collector for the Mackinac Bridge, working his way up to operations manager. He retired after more than 35 years with the Mackinac Bridge Authority. Dean was a member of the Straits Area Sportsmen's Club and the Zion Lutheran Church of Allenville, where he served as past council president. In his earlier years, Dean was in a bowling league. He always enjoyed basketball and softball games with his bridge buddies. Dean enjoyed fishing, hunting, especially deer and rabbit, and just being outdoors. He always looked forward to his annual spring fishing trip with friends and family to Dog Lake in Canada. He could always be found helping others anytime anyone needed a lending hand. Above all else, Dean enjoyed spending time with his wife, children, and grandchildren. Dean is now survived by his wife, Lori, daughter, Kelly and Chris Davidson Adams, sons Brendan and Shannon Steiner, and Louis and Jacob Lavasseur, 5 grandchildren, a sister Jeanette O'Rourke, brother Wayne and Karen Steiner, sister Janice Steiner, brother Glenn Steiner, brothers-in-law Robert and Carla Pecta, and Patrick Nelson. Sister-in-law, Susan Ney, brother-in-law, William Pecta, several nieces, nephews, aunt, and cousins, who will all miss him dearly. Dean was preceded in death by his parents, parents-in-law, William Wesley and Dorothy Pecta, brother-in-law, Fred O'Rourke, sister-in-law, Barbara Nelson, and brother-in-law, Stephen Pecta. A memorial gathering will be September 26th, 10 a.m. till noon at Family Life Funeral Homes, St. Ignace. Memorial service will follow immediately at noon, luncheon after that until 3:30 at the St. Ignace Golf and Country Club. Memorial contributions can be left to the Parkinson's Foundation. In honor of Dean, the family also encourages those who are able to donate blood. Dean was an avid blood donor, was very passionate about the importance of it. Dean Louis Steiner, 68 of St. Ignace, passed away September 12th in Petoskey. Michael Perrault, 62 of St. Ignace, walked on August 20th. He was born January 9, 1964, on Mackinac Island, son of Duard Perrault and Marcella Keller. Michael was half-blood Mackinac Band Ojibwe Ottawa, and a lifelong member.

since the tribe's inception. He loved to fish and hunt, was an avid stone collector and artist. Michael was a veteran of the U.S. Army, serving as a missile silo technician in Germany near the Russian border. Michael worked in maintenance at Silver Sands Resort for 20 years. He had a great love for motorcycles, of which he owned many. He loved riding with family and friends. A memorial ride is being planned in memory of Mike with the Red Rum Motorcycle Club. This tragedy has struck Michael's family and friends deeply. He will be greatly missed. Michael is survived by his son, Anthony Peralt, of Mancelona, daughter, Summer Peralt, of Indiana, 4 brothers, Duard Peralt and John Peralt, both of St. Ignace, Gordon Peralt of Mancelona, William Peralt of St. Ignace, many nieces, nephews, cousins, and friends. He was preceded in death by his parents. A graveside burial scheduled to take place September 21st, 2:30, St. Anne Cemetery on Mackinac Island. An additional burial will take place October 23rd at the Holy Cross Cemetery in Cross Village. Please contact the Peralt family for time and additional information regarding the burial in Cross Village. Family Life Funeral Homes of St. Ignace assisted with arrangements. Michael Anthony Peralt, 62 of St. Ignace, walked on August 20th. It's time for the Daily Healthcare Report. Some blood drives on the calendar. There will be a blood drive in Sheboygan Tuesday, September 29th, 1:30 till 6, the VFW American Legion building on West State Street. 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

0: 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I'm Mike Grisdale, wishing you good day and good health. WCBY Sports at Lunch. I'm Mike Grisdale. Thursday night NFL football in Buffalo. The Bills celebrated the opening of their new stadium. Even though the Detroit defense couldn't stop quarterback Josh Allen, Lions did make it respectable with four touchdown passes from Jared Goff. Here's the final call with Dan Miller last night on the Detroit Lions radio network.
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2: I'm Beth Fisher. It's not only international tensions driving up gas prices across Michigan again today. Patrick DeHaan of GasBuddy.com says a major refinery in the Chicago area and supply disruptions across the Midwest are also to blame.
3: One of them lost power completely for 4 hours. Unfortunately, it is not as easy as just turning a light switch back on to regain power. In addition, we also have geopolitical tensions ongoing between the U.S. and Iran, of course. We also have Ukraine attacking Russian oil refineries. But it's really the refining issues in the region that have really caused prices to jump by 40 to 70 cents a gallon.
2: According to AAA Michigan, the average price for a gallon of unleaded today now stands at $4.89, while the price of diesel continues to break new records, standing at $6.72 a gallon. As Michigan residents adjust to paying more at the pump and the checkout counter, a new report says they're doing so while earning less. According to the nonpartisan nonprofit group Michigan Future of Ann Arbor, the Wolverine State now ranks 40th in the nation in per capita income, that down from 16th back in calendar year 2000, an unprecedented slide, according to Lou Glazer, former deputy director of the Michigan Department of Commerce and president of Michigan Future.
4: When you ask folks in the survey if they thought over the last 25 years if Michigan had done the same, better, or worse than the country, it's almost 70% of Michiganders said the same or better. It's like nobody knows that we've collapsed as much as we have. So that was the impetus for releasing the report.
2: He says they hope to create greater voter awareness around the issue of income in Michigan, an issue he says costs the average person in the state about $10,000 annually. Tonight's Mega Millions jackpot, $244 million. Saturday's Powerball jackpot is $298 million.

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2: Black Diamond Broadcasting, Mike Grisdale with a chance to talk about Tap Into the Trails. It's coming to Sheboygan September 19th. Joining us is Carol Yeck, Executive Director, Sheboygan Area Chamber of Commerce, and the Sheboygan Area Visitors Bureau. This is a one-day Tap Into the Trails, but my goodness, you've got all kinds of activities lined up, don't you?
3: We do. Thanks for having us, Mike. It is such a special day celebrating the trail system and the many uses of the trails. And the itinerary really illustrates how many ways there are to use the trails in northern Michigan.
2: Well, you mentioned this is kind of unique. Not only a lot of activities, but you got a lot of different partners putting it together.
3: We do. This festival definitely takes a village. We have an excellent partnership with the Sheboygan Area Visitors Bureau, the Sheboygan Area Chamber of Commerce, Tapa Michigan Trails Council, Little Traverse Conservancy, the City of Sheboygan, DNR and the Sheboygan State Park, and the Sheboygan County Community Foundation, as well as Sheboygan Brewing Company, and great sponsors like PIE&G.
2: Okay, so September 19th, why don't we start at the beginning? And what's happening that day? It's a Saturday, and a lot of things on the agenda.
3: It is. So we're going to start with bird watching out at Duncan Bay Preserve. That's put on by Little Traverse Conservancy and the Mackinac Straits Raptor Watch. And then Becca Nelson and Tapa Michigan Trails Council will kick off the 5 and 10K Family Fun Run right from Festival Square down our trails. Right after that, Jim Conboy and the Sheboygan Trails Council will take a bike ride out to the Hoffus Preserve. Tap into Mornings on Main with live music and artists throughout downtown. The City of Sheboygan and the Sheboygan DDA will be putting that on with the Farmers Market, shopping and dining, as well as the Made in Sheboygan Craft Show down in Washington Park. At 1 o'clock, there'll be children's activities at the Children's Trail, as well as an invitation for anyone who maybe can't run or walk the 5K, 10K to bring their strollers, their wheelchairs, anything like that. The trail is now paved through the Children's Trail, and they will be celebrating that with their own little mini-K. And they'll have some kids' activities there as well. We'll kick off Oktoberfest in Festival Square. The City of Sheboygan and the Visitors Bureau will have the Brian Packard Family Polka Band. It's a Polish polka band. We'll have activities in between, including a dachshund race, stein holding, a cornhole tournament. And then we're going to wrap up that evening down in Festival Square with the Jelly Roll Blues Band, which is a Northern Michigan favorite. We're super excited to have them there. And then in the evening, you can meet at Sheboygan State Park. They're going to have a beautiful lantern lit walk at 7:30. It's really a great experience for all families.
2: Well, I know there's probably a general place to find the information. Would that be the Chamber website?
3: Yes. You can go to the Chamber website or our Facebook page. Sheboygan Area Visitors Bureau will be doing lots of updates throughout the weekend and early next week about different times and all the different activities and what those look like from the partners that are putting those on.
2: Talking with Carol Yeck about the Tap Into the Trails September 19th. I want to get this straight. Oktoberfest in September.
3: Correct. It is a celebration of fall and the beauties of northern Michigan right here in Sheboygan.
2: All right. A lot of music lined up on that day, and that's mostly at Festival Square, correct?
3: Correct, and through downtown Sheboygan. The morning will be a Mornings on Main Saturday, and so there'll be buskers throughout town.

0: lots of things going on in the morning, and then the rest will be at Festival Square.
1: Well, I know the object of this is not only to have a good time, but to celebrate the trail systems throughout Sheboygan County. I mean, over the last 20 years, what an improvement.
0: Oh, my goodness. They are exceptionally groomed trails. We really want to bring the attention to those and make sure that our residents and our visitors are getting access to those trails and using those trails and making experiences and memories. They're absolutely beautiful.
1: Do you get a lot of inquiries at the Chamber and the Tourist Bureau about the availability of trails?
0: Oh, my goodness. So many. Our trailheads, getting them to the trailheads is really what they come in and they can experience the trails and tap right into downtown and jump right back on the trail system. But I think that that's probably our number one ask.
1: Carol, to put this together, you've got a lot of organizations, but do you still need some volunteers and some help with the sponsors?
0: We do. To bring these festivals to life, we really lean into our community. So if you would like to be a sponsor or if you would like to volunteer, you can go to our website at www.sheboygan.com. You can email me, carol@sheboygan.com, or you can give me a call at 231-445-0318. There's all kinds of positions, all kinds of things to do. We want to thank the Creation Station for they're going to be painting faces down at our Oktoberfest. So that will be something fun for the kids downtown also. There's all kinds of ways to volunteer. So please give us a call.
1: A lot of these activities are free of charge, right? But there's some that have a small fee.
0: Yes. There'll be a small door cover charge for Oktoberfest. The 5K and 10K, you can register online with Top of Michigan Trails Council. And there is a small fee for that, but they get a T-shirt and a medal. And the rest of it is all free and family-friendly fun.
1: Again, for more information, what's the best way people can find that out?
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1: Tap into the trails September 19th. Thanks, Carol. We're looking forward to a busy, busy day.
0: Thanks. I hope to see everybody there.
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2: 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For the Straits of Mackinac, Indian River, and Sheboygan. This afternoon, mostly sunny, high 65. Mostly cloudy tonight, low 48. Tomorrow, partly to mostly sunny, high 67.
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2: USA Radio News, I'm Ron Warner. President Trump says the European Union inviting Canada to join as an associate member could be considered a hostile act.
3: William Dinslow reports Canada insists the alliance will make it a better partner with the U.S.
4: We've heard from Mark Carney, Canada's prime minister, saying that this is well-intentioned. He said Canada and the European Union aren't seeking to create essentially a new superpower, a new force on the planet.
3: If he thinks the alliance is a hostile act, he'll impose tariffs on or stop trading with European countries. Trump called the idea of Canada joining laughable. John Summers, USA Radio News.
2: Nebraska Senate candidate Dan Osborne is addressing leaked audio in which he appears to disparage some President Trump supporters.
5: Independent Nebraska Senate candidate Dan Osborne has acknowledged leaked audio in which he says some Trump supporters have lives that suck so bad, but that Trump is effective at reaching his base.
6: He's been so effective at taking Billy Bob and his wife Mary Jane or Mary Jo, telling them, look, we're winning. You're on the winning team. And that's all they care about because their lives probably suck so
5: On CNN, Osborne says the comments were out of character and said they do not reflect his views. Anthony Lucero, USA Radio News.
2: A major pipeline that crosses the Arabian Desert is expected to resume operation within a few days.
7: A Bloomberg report says Saudi Arabia is hoping to return to about half capacity of its cross-country pipeline in the next few days, and that full capacity could take about 6 weeks. Portions of that pipeline were shut down earlier this month after it was damaged in a drone attack by Iran-backed militias. The shutdown was a major setback for the oil market, which has seen nearly a complete stop to oil traffic through the Strait of Hormuz during the U.S. war with Iran. The Saudi Energy Ministry has not commented on the report. I'm Tammy Trujillo.
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0: President Trump is celebrating America's hunters, fishers, and outdoorsmen. 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
3: Trump hosted outdoor industry leaders for a Rose Garden dinner on Thursday evening.
4: With the first order, we're opening up millions of acres of federal land for our hunters and fishers.
3: He went on to tout an order protecting the use of lead ammunition by hunters. Trump said his administration believes public lands belong to the American public.
0: Governor Joe Lombardo has issued an executive order to establish data center development standards in Nevada.
5: The order reduces tax breaks for new data centers and requires them to sign a, quote, community support commitment to cover water and power costs. The move comes amid debate over data center tax abatements, with some calling for an end to the incentives. The Data Center Coalition, representing major industry players, praised Lombardo's leadership on the issue. The executive order will only affect new data centers, not existing facilities that have cost the state millions in lost tax revenue. I'm Sam Speck.
0: Gas prices have jumped again, with AAA putting Friday's new national average at $4.46 a gallon for regular unleaded. Michael Kastner has more.
6: That's up 3 cents from Thursday and 40 cents from where we were a month ago. Drivers in California are paying the most, as usual, at $6.11 a gallon. Nowhere else in the nation are prices above $6 on average. AAA also reports record high diesel prices of $6.44 on Friday, up a nickel from Thursday.
0: I'm Ron Warner, USA Radio News.
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9: For the Straits of Mackinac, Indian River, and Sheboygan, mostly sunny this afternoon, high 65. Tonight, mostly cloudy, low 48. For the weekend, starting out Saturday, partly mostly sunny, high 67. Sunday, mostly sunny, high 67. A look at Monday, partly sunny, high around 60. That's your forecast. I'm Tim O'Brien.
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0: time zone am I on? What country am I in?
1: It doesn't matter. It's 5 o'clock somewhere.
0: It's always on 5 in Margaritaville, come to think of it.
1: Yeah, I heard that.
0: You've been there, haven't you?
1: Yes, sir.
0: I've seen your boat there.
1: I've been to Margaritaville a few times.
0: All right. Well, that's good.
1: Stumble my way back.
0: Okay. Well, we just want to make sure you can keep it between the navigational beacons.
1: Between the buoys. I got it.
0: All right. Well, it's 5 o'clock. Let's go somewhere.
1: I'm ready. Crank it up.
0: Let's get out of here.
1: I'm gone.

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The crack of the bat, the roar of the crowd. The Tigers on WCBY, Big Country Gold. 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
2: I'm Ryan Recker. Multiple people were treated at the hospital after a fighter jet crashed yesterday in northern Michigan. First responders who worked the crash site were potentially exposed to hazardous chemicals, and this happened yesterday afternoon in Blair Township, south of Traverse City, where an F-16 assigned to the Texas Air National Guard crashed as part of a training mission in Alpena. The pilot ejected, survived, was last listed in stable condition, but the crash site potentially contaminated with dangerous material. Some deputies were treated at the hospital and released, but there were two who were kept for an overnight stay and are expected to be released today. Meanwhile, the evacuation order has been lifted near the site. They say anyone experiencing signs of coughing, wheezing, or difficulty breathing should seek treatment. The rising cost of goods and services, the talk of the campaign trail headed into November's midterm election. Republican congressman and candidate for governor John James was asked about gas prices climbing roughly 60 cents per gallon over the past week.
3: Democrats want to blame President Trump for everything. Well, that's not going to fix all your problems, because guess what? Michigan is 42nd out of 50 in infrastructure. We're 43rd out of 50 in economy. We're 45th out of 50 in education. We're 46th out of 50 overall, according to U.S. News and World Report. There are 45 states out of 50 doing better than us, and we all have the same president.
2: And the

0: Latest poll from Emerson College has James trailing Democratic opponent Jocelyn Benson by 7 points. A big recall coming from General Motors. 300,000 SUVs are being recalled over a rear-view camera issue. The National Highway Traffic Safety Administration says screens may be disoriented or blank. Recall applies to certain 2024-25 Buick Envista, 24-26 Buick Encore GX, and 25 Chevy Trax and Trailblazer models. I'm Ryan Racker for the Michigan News Network.
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5: Or the Straits of Mackinac, Indian River, and Sheboygan. This afternoon, mostly sunny, high 65. Mostly cloudy tonight, low 48. Tomorrow, partly to mostly sunny, high 67.
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1: USA Radio News, I'm Ron Warner. Jewish students are set to rally outside Gracie Mansion as Israeli Prime Minister Benjamin Netanyahu plans to visit New York City for the UN General Assembly.
2: Hundreds of students are expected outside Mayor Zohran Mamdani's official residence, where they will hold a prayer service in support of the Prime Minister. Mamdani has been staunchly opposed to Netanyahu, even calling for his arrest when he arrives in New York City. It comes as Israel's ambassador called the claim ridiculous, saying it should be Mamdani who should be arrested for sending officials to meet with the Iranian ambassador at the UN. In New York, I'm Natalie Migliori.
1: The House passed a bill that would require AM radio to be included as standard equipment on all new vehicles.
3: Supporters of the bill say AM radio remains an important source of local news and emergency information, especially when cellular or internet networks are disrupted. The bill, sponsored by Florida Republican Gus Bilirakis, would require automakers to provide AM radio without an additional fee. The measure could especially affect electric vehicle makers that have removed AM radio from some models. It'll have to be approved by the Senate before going to President Trump's desk for his signature. I'm Scott Carr.
1: The sole holdout juror in the Lindsey Clancy triple murder trial in Massachusetts says he didn't have any doubts that she deliberately killed her children. Monica Nelson reports.
4: Michael Desrenville says he never doubted that Clancy intentionally killed her three children and believed prosecutors proved she planned the killings. He says fellow jurors misunderstood his efforts to discuss different theories during deliberations, making it seem like he questioned the evidence. Clancy admitted to killing her kids in 2023, but pleaded not guilty by reason of insanity. A mistrial was declared earlier this month. She returns to court September 29th, when prosecutors are expected to address whether they will seek a retrial. I'm Monica Nelson.
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1: Five entrepreneurs from across the U.S. will compete in Washington today for $1 million in cash from the Trump administration.
2: The Million Dollar Pitch Competition will feature five small businesses from California, Georgia, Iowa, Maine, and Wyoming pitching their products for celebrity judges, including Nicki Minaj, with the event hosted by former TV Superman Dean Cain. A news release by the Small Business Administration says the five finalists were chosen from about 1,200 businesses across the country. They'll be greeted by President Trump in the Oval Office, and the competition, which is being taped for a TV special, will air in October. I'm Mark Mayfield.
1: The brother of LA News helicopter reporter Eliana Marino is sharing a warning about fundraising scams following his sister's death.
3: In a post on X, Johan Moreno expressed his appreciation for the support his family's been receiving. Since Eliana and pilot George Marcino died when their helicopter crashed as they covered a deadly bus SUV collision in Chatsworth on Tuesday, he says he and his family are not collecting donations of money, so any online donation pages are not endorsed by them. I'm Tammy Trujillo.
1: Virginia Governor Abigail Spanberger has withdrawn a proposed rulemaking that began under former Governor Glenn Youngkin, which would have restricted transgender students from girls' sports and certain female-designated facilities. The rulemaking ended July 30th. Virginia High School League rules remain in effect for public school athletics. I'm Ron Warner, USA Radio News.
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6: For the Straits of Mackinac, Indian River, and Sheboygan, mostly sunny this afternoon, high 65. Tonight, mostly cloudy, low 48. For the weekend, starting out Saturday, partly mostly sunny, high 67. Sunday, mostly sunny, high 67. A look at Monday, partly sunny, high around 60. That's your forecast. I'm Tim O'Brien.
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2: After their 41-31 loss to the Bills last night, the Lions are now off for a few extra days before they take on the New York Jets in Week 3. That game will be at Ford Field on September 27th. The Tigers are back in action tonight. They lost the series opener to the White Sox yesterday and are now dangerously close to being eliminated from playoff contention. At six games back of both the White Sox and Guardians, if Cleveland wins today and tomorrow and the Tigers lose their next two games, they will be mathematically eliminated from a playoff spot. Tonight in the Windy City, Andrew Sears starts for Detroit against David Sandlin for Chicago. First pitch is at 7:40 from Guaranteed Rate Field. And there's major point spreads in college football tomorrow. Michigan is a 34.5-point favorite over the Miners of UTEP at 3:30 tomorrow. Meanwhile, Michigan State will head to South Bend to face number 3 Notre Dame. The Spartans are 29.5-point underdogs in that one. Kickoff is at 7:30 from Notre Dame Stadium. I'm Brendan Shabath for the Michigan News Network.
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2: I'm Ryan Recker. Michigan drivers are facing another spike in gas prices today, and experts say international conflicts aren't the only culprit. GasBuddy.com analyst Patrick DeHaan said major refinery breakdowns near Chicago and broader supply disruptions across the Midwest are to blame, although he added gas station owners will be hesitant to surpass the $5 a gallon mark at the pump.
3: It wouldn't be impossible to see a couple stations in Michigan over that $5 a gallon mark, but stations are heavily resisting that $5 mark unless they absolutely have to. So you may see a stray $5 price. I don't know that Michigan's going to go up to that level, but certainly the numbers would potentially warrant it.
2: According to AAA of Michigan, the average price for a gallon of unleaded today stands at $4.89 across the state. And there are calls to suspend the state's gas tax to bring relief to Michiganders.
4: While the price of gas is approaching $5 a gallon, both Republican candidate Mike Rogers and Democratic candidate Abdul El-Sayed are calling for the elimination of the tax both in the state and the federal tax on a gallon of gas. Michigan's gas tax is 52.4 cents a gallon, while the feds, they tax a gallon of gas at 18.4 cents a gallon.
5: Charlie Langton, Michigan News Network.
2: Meanwhile, diesel hit another record high in Michigan. Drivers there paying $6.68 for a gallon of diesel. A planned flyover for a high school football game has been canceled. Alpena High School notifying families that since all flight operations of the 149th Fighter Wing have been ceased, the flyover for the game tonight against Gaylord will not happen. They say their thoughts are with the pilot that went down near Traverse City yesterday afternoon. A 73-year-old man arrested in connection to the shooting death of a 66-year-old, Stephen Krussell of Petoskey. Shooting happened Thursday morning. Emma County Sheriff's Office investigating. I'm Ryan Recker for the Michigan News Network.
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11: This is Mike Avery with another Outdoor Magazine Minute. Richard P. Smith is Michigan's foremost black bear expert. He says you can learn a lot about the animals by watching their behavior.
12: Black bears have a pecking order. The largest dominant animal swaggers in, makes all kinds of noise. And a bear that is a subordinate animal is more likely to come in, grab food, and be nervous.
11: More after this.

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5: For the Straits of Mackinac, Indian River, and Sheboygan. This afternoon, mostly sunny, high 65. Mostly cloudy tonight, low 48. Tomorrow, partly to mostly sunny, high 67.
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1: USA Radio News, I'm Ron Warner. Former U.S. Senator John Kyle, one of Arizona's most influential political figures, has died at age 84.
2: His family announced his passing yesterday morning, citing complications from a neurological disease. Kyle served nearly three decades on Capitol Hill across both the House and Senate, eventually rising to become Senate Minority Whip. He later returned to Washington briefly in 2018 to fill the seat left vacant by the late John McCain. In a statement, his family remembered him as a dedicated public servant who loved and explored Arizona with vigor and purpose. In Phoenix, I'm Mark Mayfield.
1: Buckingham Palace is denying a claim by the late Princess Diana's brother that King Charles said his former wife would soon be forgotten after her 1997 death. Tammy Trujillo reports.
3: Ollie Barrett reports that Charles Spencer makes that claim in his soon-to-be-published memoir.
4: It's very unusual indeed to get such strong public pushback as this from Buckingham Palace, and the palace references that in its own statement, saying, "We do not comment on books as a matter of principle," but clearly the king has decided that there is a need to comment.
3: The statement goes on to say that fraternal grief can cloud reason, affect judgment, and color memory even years later. In an excerpt released this week, Spencer says that during an exchange over whether the young princes, William and Harry, should walk behind their mother's coffin in the funeral procession, then Prince Charles said, quote, "We'll forget her soon enough."
1: The White House is withdrawing its nomination for Lance Troyer to be the next ICE director.
5: The former Marine and Oklahoma State Trooper had been picked by Homeland Security Secretary Mark Wayne Mullen. Troyer was among a handful of other nomination withdrawals listed on the White House website Thursday. Troyer's nomination had appeared to have stalled in the Senate. A confirmation hearing had yet to be scheduled. In Washington, I'm Scott Carr.
1: From America's News Network, USA Radio News.
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1: The next test flight of SpaceX's massive Starship is being delayed.
8: The Starship Flight 14 is slipping nearly a week to September 28th. Posting online, SpaceX didn't give a reason for the delay, but said the new launch date still needs approval from regulators.

0: years. The plan is to launch from Texas and, for the first time, reach orbit with Starship and deploy Starlink satellites. The flight will be Starship's longest at 10 hours, ending in a splashdown in the Pacific off the coast of Chile. I'm Rory O'Neill.
1: A Tennessee grandmother is suing Fargo, North Dakota police for $10 million after facial recognition technology linked her to a bank fraud investigation. Angela Lips spent nearly 6 months in custody before prosecutors dropped the charges after her attorney provided records showing she was in Tennessee. A sleep expert is offering tips on how to get better sleep.
2: A.J. Schwichtenberg is the director of the Sleep Developmental Studies Lab at Purdue University. She says avoid naps that are more than 10 to 20 minutes, have a consistent bedtime, and set conditions in the room to cool, dark, and quiet. She also recommends avoiding large amounts of food, alcohol, and blue light exposure after dinner.
3: If you are doing all of these sleep hygiene elements and you're still struggling to get the regular sleep, talk to a sleep professional.
2: Her advice comes after a recent CDC report shows about 71% of American adults say they've experienced fatigue on multiple days over the past 3 months. I'm Scott Pringle.
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9: For the Straits of Mackinac, Indian River, and Sheboygan, mostly sunny this afternoon, high 65. Tonight, mostly cloudy, low 48. For the weekend, starting out Saturday, partly to mostly sunny, high 67. Sunday, mostly sunny, high 67. A look at Monday, partly sunny, high around 60. That's your forecast. I'm Tim O'Brien.
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0: Hi, this is Mike Avery, and here's what's coming up this week on Outdoor Magazine. First, Michigan hunter Charlie Wiltsey talks about going out of state for your next adventure. In our second hour, Brian Kosminski on fly fishing for trout in northern Michigan in the fall, Scott Baker of Sportsman Against Hunger, and Gina Cannell from Jay's Sporting Goods. And in our third hour, Al Stewart from the Nimrod Society talks about fall turkey hunting, small game season, and more.
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2: I'm Ryan Recker. The Michigan Supreme Court is sending Oxford High School shooter Ethan Crumbley's appeal back to a lower court for further review. The appellate court must decide if Crumbley's trial lawyers failed to properly prepare an expert witness, if the judge erred in giving the teen life without parole, and whether Crumbley gave up his appeal rights when speaking at sentencing. In 2024, Oakland County judge denied Crumbley's separate request to withdraw his guilty plea and receive a new sentence. According to the nonprofit nonpartisan group Michigan Future.

0: teacher from Ann Arbor. The Wolverine State now ranks 40th in the nation in per capita income. That's down from 16th from 2000. An unprecedented slide, according to Lou Glazer, former deputy director of the Michigan Department of Commerce and president of Michigan Future.
1: When you ask folks in the survey if they thought over the last 25 years, if Michigan had done the same, better, or worse than the country, it's almost 70% of Michiganders said the same or better. It's like nobody knows that we've collapsed as much as we have. So that was the impetus for releasing the report.
0: Glazer saying they hope to create greater voter awareness around the issue of income in Michigan. Michigan Immigrant Rights Center says cases of more than 500 unaccompanied children will be closed after federal funding is lost. The MIRC says nearly 950 children's cases, but less than half will remain open. Policy Engagement and Communications Manager Christine Sove says Congress has ensured funding for the program since the passage of the Trafficking Victims Protection Act in 2008.
2: This law set forth requirements for the federal government to establish what was called the Unaccompanied Children Program to protect children who are traveling to the United States due to trafficking, abuse, or exploitation.
0: I'm Ryan Ranker for the Michigan News Network.
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7: Or the Straits of Mackinac, Indian River, and Sheboygan. This afternoon, mostly sunny, high 65. Mostly cloudy tonight, low 48. Tomorrow, partly to mostly sunny, high 67.
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0: Serving Sheboygan and the Straits area for 70 years. 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
1: USA Radio News, I'm Ron Warner. Warren Buffett is officially stepping down as chairman of Berkshire Hathaway. Michael Kastner with more.
2: The 96-year-old, known as the Oracle of Omaha, announced the decision on Friday. He'll be replaced by his son, Howard Buffett. The elder Buffett had already resigned as CEO less than a year ago. In a letter to shareholders, Buffett wrote, "Father time always wins." He also noted that after around six decades at the helm of Berkshire Hathaway, he's more confident than ever about what lies ahead.
1: A Senate Democrat is blocking a House-passed bill on costs connected to new data centers.
3: Arguing the bill doesn't do enough, New Mexico lawmaker Martin Heinrich blocked a Republican colleague's effort to pass the Ratepayer Protection Act through unanimous consent. The bill passed in the House 417-3. It would force states to hold a hearing on rules to make data centers pay for increased electricity costs from their operations. But it does not make states adopt any standards or force tech companies to cover the costs. Heinrich says rather than voluntary pledges or suggestions to states, Congress needs to pass real legislation with real teeth. I'm Scott Carr.
1: There's a bench warrant out for a former high-ranking Connecticut budget official believed to be on the lam in Greece.
4: Prosecutors say Costa Diamantis fled Connecticut by car to Florida, boarded a boat to the Bahamas, flew to Europe, and is now living in Greece, where he holds dual citizenship. He was convicted last year on more than 20 counts of bribery, extortion, conspiracy, and making false statements to investigators. His sentencing was set for Thursday in Bridgeport, where he could have faced more than 10 years in prison. Instead, the judge issued a warrant and ordered the state to halt all pension payments to Diamantis. His defense attorneys say he submitted a 10-page email accusing the governor of weaponizing the justice system against him. I'm Mark Mayfield.
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1: A Texas Air National Guard F-16 crashed Thursday during a training mission in northern Michigan. The pilot ejected safely and is in stable condition. A hazardous

0: chemical spill prompted an evacuation within a one-mile radius of the crash site near Blair Township. The cause remains under investigation. The Trump administration will temporarily increase how long gas and diesel truck drivers can drive.
1: This as fuel costs remain high amid the Iran war. Transportation Secretary Sean Duffy announced the move. Under a 90-day waiver from the Federal Motor Carrier Safety Administration, truck drivers hauling gasoline and diesel can now drive up to 16 hours within a 24-hour window. That's up from the 14-hour limit under regular conditions. It took effect Wednesday. It expires December 16th. John Summers, USA Radio News.
0: You really have only one consideration for lunch or dinner today.
2: That's because it's National Cheeseburger Day, a wonderful moment when the melted cheese fuses with a seared beef patty. According to an Instacart survey, the average American eats 150 per year.
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2: And no offense to Jimmy Buffett, the number one condiment is ketchup. Today, look for deals and extra napkins. And if you don't eat meat, your day is coming. World Vegan Day, November 1st. I'm Bree Tennis.
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6: For the Straits of Mackinac, Indian River, and Sheboygan, mostly sunny this afternoon, high 65. Tonight, mostly cloudy, low 48. For the weekend, starting out Saturday, partly to mostly sunny, high 67. Sunday, mostly sunny, high 67. A look at Monday, partly sunny, high around 60. That's your forecast. I'm Tim O'Brien.
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2: I'm Ryan Racker. The rising cost of goods and services is the talk of the campaign trail heading into November's midterms. Republican Congressman and candidate for Governor John James was asked about gas prices climbing roughly 60 cents per gallon over the past week.
3: Democrats want to blame President Trump for everything. Well, that's not going to fix all your problems, because guess what? Michigan is 42nd out of 50 in infrastructure. We're 43rd out of 50 in economy. We're 45th out of 50 in education. We're 46th out of 50 overall, according to U.S. News and World Report. There are 45 states out of 50 doing better than us, and we all have the same president.
2: The latest poll from Emerson College has James trailing Democratic opponent Jocelyn Benson by 7 points. And it's not only international tensions driving up gas prices across Michigan. Patrick DeHaan of GasBuddy.com says major refinery issues in the Chicago area, along with supply disruptions across the Midwest, are also to blame.
4: One of them lost power completely for 4 hours. Unfortunately, it is not as easy as just turning a light switch back on to regain power. In addition, we also have geopolitical tensions ongoing between the U.S. and Iran, of course. We also have Ukraine attacking Russian oil refineries. But it's really the refining issues in the region that have really caused prices to jump by 40 to 70 cents a gallon.
2: And according to AAA of Michigan, the average price for a gallon of unleaded today stands at $4.89. Now that the cyclosporiasis outbreak has officially ended, experts are looking at what lessons can be learned. MSU Extension food safety specialist Dr. Wade Sayers says we're in the stage right now to learn from this outbreak and put safeguards in place.
5: Investigators are determining exactly what caused this to happen.

0: happen at this specific place. And then, you know, hopefully we'll be able to build safeguards into the system.
1: I'm Ryan Ranker for the Michigan News Network.
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3: 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Tonight, mostly cloudy, low 48. Partly to mostly sunny tomorrow, high 67. Mostly sunny Sunday, high 67. 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
3: The U.S. is planning to sell $24 billion worth of fighter jets to Saudi Arabia.
4: The State Department announced Thursday that the package will include 48 Lockheed Martin F-35 fighter jets, as well as dozens of engines and other parts. It said the proposed sale will support the foreign policy and national security objectives of the U.S. by improving the security of an ally that's a force for political stability and economic progress in the Gulf region. Congress has 30 days to approve or reject the deal, which comes as Houthi rebels in Yemen have ramped up their attacks against Saudi Arabia. I'm Tammy Trujillo.
3: The farm bill is moving toward a Senate vote as farmers push Congress for a new five-year package amid high costs and weak commodity prices.
5: The Senate Agriculture Committee has advanced the 2026 Farm Bill. Brian Glenn is the American Farm Bureau Federation Director of Government Affairs. He spoke to RFD-TV.
6: We hear from farmers and ranchers across the country every day about the challenging farm economy, the volatile production expenses and diesel and fertilizer prices, the low commodity prices. They're really squeezing folks.
5: The Farm Bureau is urging Congress to pass a five-year bill by year's end with additional farm aid and updates to programs last visited in 2018. Anthony Lucero, USA Radio News.
3: A golden retriever in the Sherman Heights neighborhood of San Diego proved he's not a guard dog. Bree Tennis with more.
7: Nash, the four-year-old golden retriever, witnessed a home intruder, and instead of defending his home, he grabbed a toy and tried to get the burglar to play. The whole thing caught on security camera and posted to social media by the dog's owners. It's been viewed more than 6 million times. Video shows a man rummaging through the refrigerator, eating food, even taking a nap. Meanwhile, the owners were texting police, and with guns drawn, they arrested 57-year-old John Klein.
3: From America's News Network, USA Radio News.
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1: President Trump says he's undecided on whether or not he should annihilate the Iranian regime.
2: In an interview with Axios that was published Thursday, Trump reportedly said, "I have a big decision coming up. Do I want to go in and annihilate them or do I not?" He added, "It's a big decision. Anything could happen with me." Trump is planning to meet with the leaders from six Gulf countries next week on the sidelines of the UN General Assembly in New York and said he wants to use the meeting to hear directly from U.S. allies in the region. I'm Mark Mayfield.
1: A Senate effort to require advanced artificial intelligence systems to have an emergency kill switch has been blocked. Republican Senator John Kennedy proposed requiring AI developers to install the shutdown mechanism, but Republican Senator Rand Paul objected, saying Congress needs more information before imposing broad requirements. The sole holdout juror in the Lindsey Clancy triple murder trial in Massachusetts says he didn't have any doubts that she deliberately killed her children. Monica Nelson reports.
3: Michael Desrenville says he never doubted that Clancy intentionally killed her three children and believed prosecutors proved she planned the killings. He says fellow jurors misunderstood his efforts to discuss different theories during deliberations, making it seem like he questioned the evidence. Clancy admitted to killing her kids in 2023, but pleaded not guilty by reason of insanity. A mistrial was declared earlier this month. She returns to court September 29th, when prosecutors are expected to address whether they will seek a retrial. I'm Monica Nelson.
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6: WCBY News. I'm Mike Grisdale. A military fighter jet crashed yesterday in northwest Michigan. The F-16 went down near Grand Thursday afternoon during a training exercise, with the pilot ejecting before the crash. The pilot was hospitalized. No one on the ground was injured. However, an evacuation order was issued for a one-mile radius because of air quality concerns. The crash made national headlines and was linked to a possible bird collision. The pilot was from the Texas Air National Guard on a training mission out of Alpena. The pilot, the only occupant of the aircraft. Most residents who were evacuated were able to return home last night. However, military personnel remained at the crash site until late last night. The Emmett County Sheriff's Office has confirmed that 66-year-old Stephen Crissell of Petoskey is dead after a reported shooting in Bear Creek Township Thursday. Charles Butcher III, 73, of Petoskey, arrested and is facing an open murder charge. Sheriff's Office says there's no active threat to the general public. The investigation continues. The construction worker who was hit in Emmett County earlier this week is recovering and has been released from the hospital. State police say they're investigating the hit and run that happened Wednesday afternoon at the intersection of U.S. 31 and Brutus Road. Anyone with information on the black Chevrolet vehicle that was involved is asked to contact authorities in Emmett County. Governor Whitmer has approved nearly $7 million to Michigan communities impacted by severe spring and winter storms, flooding, and tornadoes. The funds are available through the state's Disaster and Emergency Contingency Fund. It provides financial assistance to local governments that have exhausted local resources while responding to and recovering from disasters or emergencies, especially when federal funding isn't available. Two local musicians are headed to Nashville.

0: musician Brett Harford of Onaway and Lee Fasu of Indian River have been nominated the Josie Music Awards, taking place Sunday in Nashville at the Grand Ole Opry. The ceremony brings together independent artists from a variety of musical genres for an international celebration of independent music. Up to 2,000 are expected to participate in Sunday's Ironman competition in Frankfurt. The course includes a swim in Betsy Bay, biking on M22, and a run along Lake Michigan. Tonight, it's a fundraiser gala at the Sheboygan Opera House. 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Other weekend events include the 30th Richard Crane Memorial Truck Show in St. Ignace. 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Michigan Firemen's Festival this weekend in Roscommon. The Paddle Antrim Festival is in Bel Air. Taste of Harbor Springs happens Saturday afternoon. 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Tonight's Mega Millions jackpot is $244 million. 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
4: For Sheboygan, Indian River, and the Straits of Mackinac, mostly cloudy tonight, low 48. Tomorrow, partly to mostly sunny, high 67. Mostly sunny Sunday, high 67. A look at a Monday, partly sunny, high around 60. That's your forecast. I'm Tim O'Brien.
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0: 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It'll be an evening at the Sheboygan Opera House for a fundraiser gala. 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
2: According to NHL insider Elliot Friedman, Red Wings ownership was unhappy when learning from Steve Yzerman that a short-term return and a potential Dylan Larkin trade was unlikely. The Wings were back at training camp today, but Larkin did not skate as he rehabs his upper body injury. Game 2 out of 4 between the Tigers and White Sox is coming up tonight on the road in Chicago for the Tigers. Rookie Andrew Sears will make his third start of his major league career against David Sandlin for the Sox. And tomorrow at 7:30, Michigan State renews its rivalry with Notre Dame when the Spartans kick off at 7:30 in South Bend against the third-ranked Fighting Irish. The last time these two teams met was in 2017 in East Lansing when Notre Dame won 38-18 over MSU. The Spartans won the last time they were at Notre Dame Stadium in South Bend. Michigan also hosts UTEP tomorrow at 3:30. The Wolverines are 34.5-point favorites in that one over the Miners. I'm Brendan Shabath for the Michigan News Network.
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1: The Michigan News Network.
2: I'm Ryan Ranker. An arrest has been made in connection to a ricin scare in West Michigan. Last week in Hastings, the Titan Lofts were forced to evacuate after an exposure to possible ricin was traced back to the apartment complex. Today, 24-year-old Joseph Shepherd was arraigned on charges of unlawful

0: Full possession of a harmful device that carries up to 20 years in prison. Shepard is being held on $1 million bond. Affordability is a dominant theme of the upcoming November midterm elections. Republican congressman and candidate for governor, John James.
1: First thing we're going to do is reduce energy costs. The reason why you're paying everything from gas to groceries more in Michigan than you're paying in places around the Midwest. Check this out. We're paying more in our residential energy rates than Indiana by like 24%. We're paying more than Missouri by like 50%. And that's because of the Green New Deal policies that are forcing our utility companies to go in for rate increases every single year.
0: Secretary of State and Democratic candidate for Governor Jocelyn Benson says Michigan residents are feeling the effects of one federal policy more than any other state.
2: You know, that is a result of the tariffs in Canada, for example. Michiganders are paying $5,600 more per household, more than any other state. As a result of this war in Iran that my opponent, John James, voted to support just this week. I mean, he had an opportunity to vote to rein in Trump's unaffordable war in Iran. That is spiking gas prices. And instead, he voted to continue that war, even if it means Michiganders pay more for gas every single day.
0: New polling numbers show James trailing 7 points behind Democrat Jocelyn Benson in the governor's race. Absentee ballots start going out to voters next week. And police have made an arrest to a shooting in Imlay City Wednesday on M53. Police say a suspect fired multiple times, hitting the victim's vehicle at least once. A suspect was identified. They searched a home, found a large number of firearms. The person of interest was later found in Battle Creek and taken into custody without incident. I'm Ryan Racker for the Michigan News Network.
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7: Black Diamond Broadcasting, Mike Grisdale, a chance to talk with Eric Hall, former teacher in Sheboygan. Now, book author. We're going to get the chance to talk about the latest book and how that came about. Eric, the name of that book is Controlled Chaos, Lessons They Didn't Teach You in Teacher School. Before we get into all that, a little bit more about you, your background, how you got started in teaching, and how long you've been in Sheboygan.
8: Sure. Started in teaching in 1999 in January. I was one of those teachers that thought I wasn't going to get a teaching job and then unexpectedly got one in North Carolina where I was living at the time. Taught there for a year and a half, moved up to Sheboygan, applied to 36 school districts, got one interview at East Elementary, got hired that day, and has been there since 2000. So been here for 25 years.
7: Wow. How many different grades did you teach?
8: Oh, boy. In Sheboygan alone, I taught second grade, third grade, fourth grade, fifth grade. I was a Title I teacher for grades 3 through 7. 1 year I taught STEAM, kindergarten through fifth grade. You know, with all the cuts and everything that they were making at the time, I was moved all the time. So,
7: but you still enjoyed it.
8: I enjoyed every minute of it. Well, most every minute. I can't say every minute, but I enjoyed quite a bit of it. Yeah.
7: What made you go into teaching after all?
8: I actually wanted to be a teacher since I was in fourth grade. It was the first time I ever had a male teacher in elementary school. He made learning enjoyable. And I thought, wow, this sounds like a fun job. I mean, he always had a smile on his face, always did crazy things. And I thought, what a way to entertain people. So ever since fourth grade, I decided this is what I wanted to do. Now, my fifth grade teacher was terrible. So I was like, thank goodness I had this guy first, because after that, it wasn't great. But ever since fourth grade, yep.
7: Your big attribute seemed to be getting kids involved. And you don't want to use entertaining, but you kept the interest up. You did an awesome job with that.
8: Thanks. I always had an idea of, I didn't want the kids to feel like they had to go to school. I wanted them to want to go to school. And that was my mantra through the whole thing. How do I get kids to want to be there? And if they're not there, they're upset because they're missing out. And that was my whole plan.

0: is if I can get them to want to be there, that's half the battle. I just want to make sure that they were involved and excited to come to school.
1: Okay, Eric Hall, former teacher, now book author, and the book has something to do about your career.
0: Yes.
1: Controlled Chaos. Right yes. away, we have their your attention. And lessons they didn't teach you in teacher school.
0: Yes, which is kind of ironic because when you think of chaos, you don't think of control. And people would walk into my classroom and see kids rapping or, you know, working in groups, being loud. But on top of all that is me making sure that they're still doing what they need to do. And the lessons they didn't teach you in teacher school is funny because it's about, you know, you take a 6-week course in classroom management and then you take a whole semester on intro to music and you're like, why do I need this music class? You know, I need more classroom management. And so the lessons they didn't teach you in teacher school have a lot to do with things that I learned as a teacher going through the whole education system. And it's funny because colleges are using the book to teach their student teachers how to be ready for school. And I thought, how ironic is that? Lessons they didn't teach you in teacher school, and they're using those that book to teach in teacher school. So I thought that was kind of funny.
1: The audience for this book is not defined as teachers or parents or students. It's probably pertains to anyone.
0: That's right. In fact, a lot of the people who have read the book and left reviews says it reminds them a lot of Chicken Soup for the Soul. Very short stories, reflective questions at the end. You don't have to follow any sequence. You can pick it up, read the first story that's in the middle of the book if you want. Yeah, it's a lot of just life lessons. Some are funny, some are sad. You know, my wife was always adamant, I can't do all the funny at the front and the sad at the end. I got to mix them up. So it's overall just a lesson, a book of lessons about life.
1: When it came time that you wanted to write the book, how did you get through that publishing phase? That's a whole nother life lesson, isn't it?
0: Oh, the publishing phase. So it started out, I didn't plan on writing a book when I retired. Some students asked me, well, what are you going to do? You're going to be bored. And I was like, well, I think that's what retirement's supposed to be. You're supposed to be bored and do the things you just want to do. And they said, you know, you should really write a book about some of the things that you did in class. And I thought, well, that's kind of neat. So I sat down, I wrote the book, and then thought to myself, well, how do I get it published? And, you know, you do some research, and they said, well, you got to get an agent. I'm like, okay, well, that's great. I don't know how to do that. So I reached out to about 100 different agents with my idea, and they all passed, except one person did say to me, well, what's your platform? And I was like, what do you mean, what's your platform? What does that mean? And they said, well, how many Facebook followers do you have? Are you huge on TikTok? Do you, are you on YouTube? And I'm like, thinking, no, I'm not on any of those things. I don't have a following. And so they said, well, when you have a following, you let me know. And I started a Facebook page called One Hall of a Story and got some followers through that and started doing some things on TikTok. And eventually the agent hooked me up with a publisher called Mission Point, which is out of Traverse City. We got connected, and Mission Point said they'd take the book on. The funny part was, I had written this great book, and they said, okay, now we're going to edit the book. And once they edit the book, half the good stuff is gone. So I get the book back. I'm like, wait a second, this isn't really what I wrote. And so I spent probably 9 months going back and forth with them just editing. And finally they said, listen, Eric, you get five chances. That's it. So you can edit five things. You can't cut anymore. You can't add anymore. You get five. So I carefully picked the five that I was going to keep. And they got editing control over that. And after that was done, it was pretty straightforward, and they took it from there. So,
1: and then came distribution and trying to get
0: yes.
1: What was that like?
0: Well, distribution, Mission Point doesn't handle that either. So it was kind of on my own to get the book out there. So I started doing what they call ARC reading, which is where you get people advanced reader copies of the book. And you say, okay, can you just read this? Give me your honest feedback. What do you think? And I got about 80 people to do that. And once I got those 80 people to read it, they started kind of promoting them to themselves. They were like, hey, this is a good book. People should read it. And it kind of spread from there. Right now, I think I have about 1,700 copies sold. Sold 100 at Melody's Lane here in Sheboygan, which is great. And now it's kind of nationwide. People from other states are reaching out to me. Colleges, like I said earlier, reaching out to me. I'm going down to Taylor University in Indiana to talk to 50 student teachers in December. A lot of books.

0: talks, author talks.
1: Any thoughts of doing a follow-up or maybe a different topic?
0: Well, Mission Point was very impressed with how it all ended up. And so they asked me to write another one, and I started writing one called Before I Knew Better, and it's the mistakes that I made as a teacher, which is going to be three times thicker than the current book that I just published. And then I want to do a book. We have a small cabin in East Jordan, and we live on the Jordan River, so all the crazies that come down the river, I want to write about my experience watching the people go by. So that's probably going to be my third one.
1: We're talking with Eric Hall, former teacher in Sheboygan. Still lives in Sheboygan, but retired.
0: Correct.
1: And the name of the book is Controlled Chaos, Lessons They Didn't Teach You in Teacher School. And when it came to distributing this book and getting it to the bookstores, that was a special mission of yours, wasn't it? Want to tell us about that?
0: Absolutely. So my mom was a huge independent bookstore fan. She loved independent bookstores. And my first teaching job in North Carolina, I taught full-time but couldn't pay the rent. So I got a weekend job. So I worked all week teaching and then 8 to 5 at Books A Million. And my mom was really upset that it was Books A Million because that's not an independent bookstore, right? So she offered to help me with rent just to not work there. And when I was writing the book, she kept asking me questions about, well, who endorsed the book? And what's the first chapter about? And I wouldn't tell her anything. I wanted to keep her in suspense. And eventually she got diagnosed with dementia. My son and I drove down when we got the first copy of the book. We drove down to North Carolina where she lived. He was able to read the book to her because she hadn't been able to read because of poor eyesight. And she said to me while I was there that she had ordered a book in Western North Carolina because they didn't have any indie bookstores in her town. I thought that was an odd comment, so I didn't think anything of it. And then about 3 weeks later, she passed away. And I thought about that conversation. And so I Googled independent bookstores in Western North Carolina and came to one called City Lights. And I thought, that's an interesting name. So I reached out to him. I said, hey, did Beth Hall order a copy of a book? I'm trying to figure out if this is true or not. And they wrote back, yes, she ordered 5 copies of Controlled Chaos. It was the last book she had ever ordered. And I thought, wow, that's something. And so I told my wife, I said, you know, Mission Point wants me to distribute this book and they want me to promote this book. But now I want to make it more about my mother. So I started reaching out to independent bookstores in different states. And I said, can you buy 1 copy of the book, put it on your shelf, and take a photo of it for me, for my mother? And so I ended up getting all 50 states, 1 independent bookstore in each state to put a book on their shelf and take a photo of it. And I collected all the pictures. I got a plaque made with the name of the state in the bookstore, and I gave it to my father as a gift. And Thanks. So, yeah, it meant a lot. Knowing that I accomplished that. And that, to me, was more important than selling 100 or 1,000 copies or whatever.
1: Eric, if people want to find the book, you mentioned there's a store in Sheboygan. Any other locations nearby or online? What's the opportunities there?
0: Well, online you can get on Amazon, Barnes & Noble, Walmart, Target. Any independent bookstore can order it. I know that some libraries are currently carrying it, so if you don't want to buy it but you want to read it, you can go to the libraries and check it out. I think those are the places that they're available. But I definitely like to promote Melody's Lane because they're awesome here in Sheboygan, and I've done 2 book signings there, and Kevin's great. He's been a big supporter, so I definitely suggest if they're going to purchase one locally, go there and get it. So,
1: you mentioned you're going to do a little presentation at a college. You've been doing any other of that kind of thing?
0: I've done some podcasts. I've done some national podcasts. I'm actually in the process of doing one with a teacher group, and the podcast is called Crying in My Car, and I thought that's kind of a funny name for a podcast for teachers. I was on NPR, but I said, all things considered, I like doing this one, Mike. So I have podcasts coming up. I have, I've got a presentation in Indian River, going in East Jordan for a couple of hours, Saturday, I think the 26th, maybe. I'm going to be in Traverse City at their library in October. Gaylord, also in October. Local book club in Sheboygan read my book. I'm going to go speak to them in October as well. So it's pretty busy. It's keeping me busy. That's not what I thought retirement was supposed to do, but I guess it is. So.
1: And now you're on the radio.
0: Now I'm on the radio. My brother always said I had a face for radio, so it worked out, you know. So
1: Eric, we appreciate the time and the update. It's

0: not just a feel-good story, but it's a nice local story, too. So
1: yes, I appreciate the invite. This is great.
0: We've been talking with Eric Hall, author of the book Controlled Chaos, Lessons They Didn't Teach You in Teacher School. I'm Mike Grisdale, Black Diamond Broadcasting.
2: 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For the Straits of Mackinac, Indian River, and Sheboygan. Tonight, mostly cloudy, low 48. Partly to mostly sunny. Tomorrow, high 67. Mostly sunny Sunday, high 67.
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0: Yeah, Breaker 19, this here's a rubber duck. You got a copy on me, Big Ben, come on. Yeah, 10-4, Big Ben, for sure, for sure. By golly, it's clean clear to Flagtown, come on. Yeah, it's a big 10-4 there, Big Ben. Yeah, we definitely got the front door, good buddy. Mercy sakes alive, looks like we've got us a convoy.
1: It was the dark of the moon on the 6th of June in a Kenworth pulling logs. Cab over Pete with a reefer on and a Jimmy hauling hogs. We is heading for Bear on I-10 about a mile out of Shaky Town. I says, Pigpen, this here's a rubber duck and I'm about to put the hammer

0: scares a duck. And you want to back off them hogs? 10-4, about 5 miles or so. 10, roger, them hogs is getting intense up here.
1: By the time we got into Tulsa Town, we had 85 trucks in all. But they's a roadblock up on the clover leaf, and them bears was wall to wall. Yeah, them smokies as thick as bugs on a bumper. They even had a bear in the air. I says, calling all trucks, this here's the duck. We about to go up.

0: on that Big Ben? Negatory, Big Ben. You're still too close. See how them hulk is starting to close up my sinuses. Mercy sakes, you better back off another 10.
1: Well, we rolled up Interstate 44 like a rocket sled on rails. We tore up all of our swindle sheets and left them setting on the scales. By the time we hit that Chi-town, them bears was getting smart. They'd brought up some reinforcements from the Illinois National Guard. There's armored cars and tanks and jeeps and rigs of every size. Yeah, them chicken coops was full of bears and choppers filled the skies. Well, we shot the line, we went for broke with 1,000 screaming trucks and 11 long-haired friends of Jesus in a chartreuse microbus.
0: Hey, rubber duck to Sodbuster, come on here. Yeah, 10-4, Sodbuster, listen, you want to put that microbus in behind that suicide jockey? Yeah, he's hauling dynamite and he needs all the help he can get.
1: Well, we laid a strip for the Jersey Shore and prepared to cross the line. I could see the bridge was lined with bears, but it didn't have a doggone dime. I says, Pigpen, this here's a rubber duck. We just ain't a gonna pay no toll. So we crashed the gate doing 98. I says, let them truckers

0: York, Big Ben, what's your 20? Omaha. Well, they ought to know what to do with them honks out there for sure. Well, mercy sakes, good buddy. We're going to back on out here, so keep the bugs off your glass and the bears off your tail. We'll catch you on the flip-flop. This here's a rubber duck on the side. We gone.
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1: USA Radio News, I'm Ron Warner. Jewish students are set to rally outside Gracie Mansion as Israeli Prime Minister Benjamin Netanyahu plans to visit New York City for the UN General Assembly.
2: Hundreds of students are expected outside Mayor Zoran Mamdani's official residence, where they will hold a prayer service in support of the Prime Minister. Mamdani has been staunchly opposed to Netanyahu, even calling for his arrest when he arrives in New York City. It comes as Israel's ambassador called the claim ridiculous, saying it should be Mamdani who should be arrested for sending officials to meet with the Iranian ambassador at the UN. In New York, I'm Natalie Migliori.
1: President Trump says the European Union inviting Canada to join as an associate member could be considered a hostile act.
3: William Dinslow reports Canada insists the alliance will make it a better partner with the U.S.
4: We've heard from Mark Carney, Canada's prime minister, saying that this is well-intentioned. He said Canada and the European Union aren't seeking to create essentially a new superpower, a new force on the planet.
3: If he thinks the alliance is a hostile act, he'll impose tariffs on or

0: stop trading with European countries. Trump called the idea of Canada joining laughable. John Summers, USA Radio News.
1: It appears an investigation into New Jersey Lieutenant Governor Dale Caldwell is preventing Governor Mickey Sherrill from leaving the state to campaign for fellow Democrats.
2: The New Jersey Globe is reporting that Sherrill is not taking on any new out-of-state initiatives. She was last out of state the week before allegations against Lieutenant Governor Dale Caldwell went public. Now, if she leaves the state, he becomes acting governor while she's gone. The governor did previously say she would campaign for Democratic candidates in the midterms, but it does not appear that's going to happen now. Caldwell is accused of having inappropriate behavior with women and possible ethics violations. He strongly denies the allegations. In New Jersey, I'm Scott Pringle.
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4: This is the Money Minute. I'm Alan Johnson. 1 minute, your money, and here's what mattered this week. Oil moved $100 a barrel. The 10-year Treasury yield pushed toward 5%. Producer inflation came in at 5.4%. Stocks sold off as investors reconsidered what the Federal Reserve may do next week. And President Trump proposed $5,000 payments to American adults if Republicans retain control of Congress. Potential cost? More than $1 trillion. Put it together, inflation is still running hot. Borrowing costs are rising. Washington is already carrying more than $40 trillion in debt. And the Fed meets next week. That's what happened. What happens next could affect everything from your mortgage to your retirement account. I'm Alan Johnson, and that's the Money Minute, presented by Heritage Gold Partners at 833-577-4653.
1: Virginia Governor Abigail Spanberger has withdrawn a proposed rulemaking that began under former Governor Glenn Youngkin, which would have restricted transgender students from girls' sports and certain female-designated facilities. The rulemaking ended July 30th. Virginia High School League rules remain in effect for public school athletics. The spring wheat harvest is nearing completion across the country.
5: The USDA says spring wheat harvest is 1 point ahead of the 5-year average and equal to last year. Brad Rippey is a USDA meteorologist. He spoke to RFD-TV.
6: As we move to the spring wheat harvest, this is our next to last look at this for 2026, showing 93% of the acreage has been cut by September 13th, 1 point ahead of the 5-year average and exactly equal to last year's 93%.
5: Meanwhile, 8% of the winter wheat crop has been planted. Anthony Lucero, USA Radio News.
1: Ozzy Osbourne and Black Sabbath's final concert finally has a release date of October 28th.
7: Now titled Ozzy and Black Sabbath Back to the Beginning, the movie will be in theaters worldwide. Ben Wainwright Pierce directed the film and also edited Taylor Swift The Eras Tour for Disney+. The Birmingham, UK show was filmed just 17 days before Osbourne died and was both a homecoming and a farewell to the heavy metal legend. I'm Mark Kneefield.
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9: Big Country Gold. For Sheboygan, Indian River, and the Straits of Mackinac, mostly cloudy tonight, low 48. Tomorrow, partly to mostly sunny, high 67. Mostly sunny Sunday, high 67. A look at Monday, partly sunny, high around 60. That's your forecast. I'm Tim O'Brien.
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2: I'm Ryan Racker. Michigan drivers are facing another spike in gas prices today. Experts say international conflicts aren't the only culprit. GasBuddy.com analyst Patrick DeHaan says major refinery breakdowns near Chicago and broader supply disruptions across the Midwest are also to blame, although he added gas station owners will be hesitant to surpass the $5 a gallon mark at the pump.
3: It wouldn't be impossible to see a couple stations in Michigan over that $5 a gallon mark, but stations are heavily resisting that $5 mark unless they absolutely have to. You may see a stray $5 price. I don't know that Michigan's going to go up to that level, but certainly the numbers would potentially warrant it.
2: And according to AAA in Michigan, price of a gallon of unleaded now $4.89. Michigan's U.S. Senate candidates don't agree on much, but with rapidly increasing prices, both are calling for a suspension of the gas tax, and Governor Gretchen Whitmer has not said if she agrees. Detroit Metro Airport intercepts potential destructive insects.
4: U.S. Customs and Border Protection agriculture specialists found giant-scale insects feeding on fresh pine bark that was being used for medicinal purposes during a routine baggage check on a flight from Cameroon to Illinois back in February. The USDA confirmed the species on August 7th after a tentative identification when they were initially found. Experts say these insects feed on a number of shrubs and trees and have the potential to cause a significant amount of damage. Amanda Forster, Michigan News Network.
2: Parents of a three-year-old boy who was shot and killed in Pontiac facing felony charges. Oakland County Sheriff say a 39-year-old Michael Lacey and 31-year-old Kashari Heron knew a loaded handgun was in the basement, left unsecured with five children, both parents facing safe storage violation charges arraigned today. And police in Marquette called to a house today for an argument, learned that there could be a bomb, which they found. State police are coming in from Grayling to assess the device. They say a suspect is currently in custody. I'm Ryan Recker for the Michigan News Network.
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1: USA Radio News, I'm Ron Warner. A major pipeline that crosses the Arabian Desert is expected to resume operation within a few days.
2: A Bloomberg report says Saudi Arabia is hoping to return to about half capacity of its cross-country pipeline in the next few days, and that full capacity could take about 6 weeks. Portions of that pipeline were shut down earlier this month after it was damaged in a drone attack by Iran-backed militias. The shutdown was a major setback for the oil market, which has seen nearly a complete stop to oil traffic through the Strait of Hormuz during the U.S. war with Iran. The Saudi Energy Ministry has not commented on the report. I'm Tammy Trujillo.
1: There's a bench warrant out for a former high-ranking Connecticut budget official believed to be on the lam in Greece.
3: Prosecutors say Costa Diamantis fled Connecticut by car to Florida, boarded a boat to the Bahamas, flew to Europe, and is now living in Greece, where he holds dual citizenship. He was convicted last year on more than 20 counts of bribery, extortion, conspiracy, and making false statements to investigators. His sentencing was set for Thursday in Bridgeport, where he could have faced more than 10 years in prison. Instead, the judge issued a warrant and ordered the state to halt all pension payments to Diamantis. His defense attorneys say he submitted a 10-page email accusing the governor of weaponizing the justice system against him. I'm Mark Mayfield.
1: A sleep expert is offering tips on how to get better sleep.
4: A.J. Schwichtenberg is the director of the Sleep Developmental Studies Lab at Purdue University. She says avoid naps that are more than 10 to 20 minutes, have a consistent bedtime, and set conditions in the room to cool, dark, and quiet. She also recommends avoiding large amounts of food, alcohol, and blue light exposure after dinner.
5: If you are doing all of these sleep hygiene elements and you're still struggling to get the regular sleep, talk to a sleep professional.
4: Her advice comes after a recent CDC report shows about 71% of American adults say they've experienced fatigue on multiple days over the past 3 months. I'm Scott Pringle.
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1: The White House is withdrawing its nomination for Lance Troyer to be the next ICE director.
8: The former Marine and Oklahoma State Trooper had been picked by Homeland Security Secretary Mark Wayne Mullen. Schroyer was among a handful of other nomination withdrawals listed on the White House website Thursday. Schroyer's nomination had appeared to have stalled in the Senate. A confirmation hearing had yet to be scheduled. In Washington, I'm Scott Carr.
1: Governor Joe Lombardo has issued an executive order to establish data center development standards in Nevada.
9: The order reduces tax breaks for new data centers and requires them to sign a, quote, community support commitment to cover water and power costs. The move comes amid debate over data center tax abatements, with some calling for an end to the incentives.

0: The Data Center Coalition, representing major industry players, praised Lombardo's leadership on the issue. The executive order will only affect new data centers, not existing facilities that have cost the state millions in lost tax revenue. I'm Sam Speck.
1: The next test flight of SpaceX's massive Starship is being delayed.
2: The Starship Flight 14 is slipping nearly a week to September 28th. Posting online, SpaceX didn't give a reason for the delay, but said the new launch date still needs approval from regulators. The plan is to launch from Texas and, for the first time, reach orbit with Starship and deploy Starlink satellites. The flight will be Starship's longest at 10 hours, ending in a splashdown in the Pacific off the coast of Chile. I'm Rory O'Neill.
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5: For the Straits of Mackinac, Indian River, and Sheboygan. Tonight, mostly cloudy, low 48. Partly to mostly sunny tomorrow, high 67. Mostly sunny Sunday, high 67.
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Darling, I've wasted a lot of years not seeing the real you. But tonight your beauty is shining through. And I never took the time to let you know. So before he takes you away, please let me say.